0: And we're back with Michael. Great job. Very good.
1: Thank you. Thank you.
0: Yeah. Do you like Bobby Rydell?
1: I like Bobby Rydell.
0: Suited for your voice, I think.
1: Yeah, I like him. That was actually the first time I went to a recording studio since 1980.
0: Wow.
1: Yeah. And it was like, what is this box? You know? And I did it because my wife wanted me to do that song. And I said, oh, I love Bobby Rydell, you know? So,
0: yeah.
1: And it came out okay, you know, came out. And then I went into, it's a strange industry, you know, especially me because I'm born in the mid 50s. So I had the doo-wop love, but I'm also a teenager experiencing the Beatles, the British invasion. And then the United States, the bands from here just killing it with the flower stuff and all that stuff. And it's, yeah. And I was still young, you know?
0: Yeah, exactly. And I always say I have another show that I just play music on, and it's only the '50s and sixties, but the music in the '60s from America was incredible. You know, everyone always talks about the British invasion and that, but you know, when you think about the people that fought through that, like Lou Christie, the Beach Boys, so many wonderful groups and people from Jersey, New York, Philadelphia. We had so many great groups also. People forget about it because they're always thinking about the Beatles and all that, but it was a great time for music. You must have been really having a good time.
1: I was. In fact, I sing a lot of soul too, type songs. When I was in the Navy, I was on a destroyer. So there's less than 300 people. And I was found myself singing with the soul guys. And it was like, get over here. They looked for me. Are you off duty yet? Let's go. And so I'm incorporating that with my love for doo-wops. And then my love for these pops, the Guess Who, all that stuff that came through. And then it went into the 80s. And I found myself learning how to scream.
0: Yes. Yeah. Yeah. Very different style. Yes.
1: Different style. So, in fact, I took my son. I think he was about 6 or 7 years old to a recording studio in Long Island. And I turned around and he's holding the mic because it was a band I was with.
0: Yeah.
1: And that kid went on to win a Grammy and won a Dove Award for the, with his band for the, contemporary Christian album, rock album of the year. And I just wish I had the picture, but it's in here.
0: Yes, it's interesting. I saw a picture of him on one of your sites, and I thought, that's really cool when you think about both of you being in music different ways, but being involved in music. But let's do another song because I want the people to hear some of the great songs. So Have You Heard? And of course, that was a great song by the Dupree's. One of the things I noticed about the songs that you pick so far in recording, you didn't pick any songs by I don't know how to put it. They're not easy vocals. Like we're going to play I Believe later on. Like these are songs that you better have a voice if you're going to get up there and try it. I got to say.
1: Yeah. I actually do the artists like Anklebird, Tom Jones, all that stuff. And I'm always getting, in fact, I just came from recording studio this afternoon at 3 o'clock. I was out of there and recording some fast stuff because I don't have on my website, which is under construction. But I one of the things is I'm kind of insecure like any other performer. And you get up, well, was I good? And they come up to you and say, you do stuff that's not being done. And I don't want to be, I want to tell them, well, I could do it, you know, but you can't say that. Because I've heard some people do songs and I just sit there and I said, I thought I was good, you know, they're just amazing.
0: It's interesting. And you hear so many, some songs have like, I've heard like 100 recordings or 200 recordings, different people doing different styles, but you seem to pick music that suits your voice very well. So let's do Have You Heard on 91X, and it's Michael doing that. And I think everyone's going to enjoy this version. So Have You Heard? Michael Zammon on 91X Alternative Radio.

0: We are back on 91X with Michael. We just heard "Have You Heard?" And that's a beautiful song, isn't it?
1: It is really, really amazing. It's that goes back a few years before then. And when I first heard the Dupree's do it, I got called up to do it at a doo-wop meeting.
0: Yes.
1: Down locally. And there were two songs that, and I go, "I'll do Have You Heard?" And they said, "Wait a minute. This is your first time up. It's a hard song." And I said, "I won't let you down." And I'm getting up there reading the words, because I don't know the words, on my iPhone. And I'm doing one of these.
0: Oh, yes.
1: Yeah. <You know? laughs> And thank God it came out good. And then right after that, I did Mia Moore. And I thought they had like a backing vocal. No, I had Shelley come up. I had Warren Tesoro.
0: Yeah.
1: You know, and these are guys that have recorded, you know, "Oh, my love, my dog." You know, yes. And I'm like, "What are you guys doing behind me?" You know, and they said, "Just sing the song." And Michael Peer and Tony Aguirre. And so we did it. And I'm like, as I'm doing it, the chills are going through my body.
0: Yeah.
1: Listening to them. They're amazing. Yeah. And I'll say this, and I'll always say that if you learn how to do doo-wop and you learn how to appreciate the words and the harmonies, you can go to anything. You could sing anything.
0: Yeah, it's the most incredible thing. I used to always post a song of the day. I haven't been doing it so much because I've been busy with a lot of other things, but I always used to post, and I always used to find really good doo-wop, and I used to find a cappella. And when you get four guys standing there, five guys standing, and they can blend, and they blend really well. It makes the hair on the back of your neck stand up. It is such a beautiful thing to think without an instrument, just the voices.
1: Amazing.
0: Doing what they do. But let's tell the people where your website is. I've got it written down, but let's let you do it.
1: It's mzanman.com. So it's mzandman.com. And we're going to be adding some more songs. We took some off that I wasn't quite happy with. You know, you know what happens. You know, I'm being mentored right now for the last couple of years. And I'll get a call from Michael D'Amore.
0: Yes.
1: Yes. He'll call me up and he says, "Why is that up on your website?" And I won't say what he says. And here I am saying, "But I hit every note. Tell me what the song's about." And I'm like, "Oh my God, are we going to do this?"
0: Yes.
1: And then I said, "He's right." So that's why I had to record some other stuff. And so it's good. And in the process, Michael and I have been doing a few gigs together, which is really good.
0: I was going to talk about that.
1: Oh, we can. But,
0: yeah, I was going to. No, but I know I interviewed Michael about a year ago. He's a fantastic person. He's got a lot of experience in the business. A lot of people just think about him, you know, with the Capris and whatever. He's been singing a long time and playing. And this man knows what he's doing. But I do a song of the week. It's going to be the last song, and it's going to be Michael. I picked the song by Michael as my song of the week. So, but anyways, I want to talk about. I looked online. Your high school was that at Christmas?
1: Well, I was supposed to go. I was supposed to go to music and arts. Okay. You have to audition for it. It's in Manhattan, and I got in. But I come from a single parent household.
0: Yes.
1: And totally no father in the household. I didn't see him. He left when I was 10 months. I didn't see him until I was 20. Wow. And guess what? He's not my father. But anyway, we'll do that later. But my mom and my brother said, "What are you going to do with your life? You're going to go sing somewhere?" You know, you know.
0: Oh, yeah.
1: And I'm like, "Oh, my God, what do I do?" So my brother was in the New York School of Printing. And I was already in Erasmus in Brooklyn. And I'm like, "All right, I can't go here." So I went to the New York School of Printing in Manhattan, and I learned a trade. My brother graduated the same. He became a cop in NYPD because he's allergic to ink, and I was stuck with ink all over me. But I went into sales, and it was quite different, and it was very good to me.
0: Yeah, it's always, I asked that because people from that area. It's interesting, the different high schools and who sang at what high school, and it's fascinating to see that, like, the pattern or the trends. But anyways, let's do another song, and this is a Freddie Scott song, Hey Girl, and that's a really cool song, isn't it? You know, you don't hear that all that much on the radio, but that's a nice song.
1: Yeah, when I do Freddie Scott's, you know, I'm also in a band. When I do Freddie Scott's version, they get up and dance because, you know, the husbands or the boyfriends, they're waiting for that slow song.
0: Yes.
1: But they're like, I get thumbs ups because it's, you got to understand the song, you know, and you, with a band, you could, the tempo could be modified on the fly, which is great. So, and this is a little slight. This is a version that was done by Billy Joel.
0: Yes.
1: Believe it or not. And I said, let me try this. Let me take a stab at it. I think it came out okay.
0: Okay. So I'm going to let you introduce the song, Michael.
1: Well, ladies and gentlemen, Mike Zammon here. You're about to hear my version of Hey Girl, Freddie Scott, and Billy Joel. And now, moi.
0: Cool. And that's on 91X Alternative Radio.

0: We are back with Michael. That was a great version. Wow.
1: Yeah. Yeah.
0: Yeah. That was cool. You did a good job.
1: Thanks. Thanks. It's a great song. Actually my wife grew up with Billy Joel. So on Long Island.
0: Oh, isn't that cool?
1: Some great stories.
0: So I was looking through some old videos and stuff and everything. When I do the shows and the interviews, I have a lot of knowledge before I do the research. And everything. But it was funny. I saw you doing Karamia. And, you know, that was pretty good. I mean, the natural voice, because a lot of guys can do the falsetto, but they can't do the natural voice. But you did the natural voice very well. I was impressed.
1: Thanks. So here's what happened.
0: Yeah.
1: My falsetto is not so good. So recently, Mike's been trying to show me how to do falsetto, and I've gotten it. In fact, I can do it now. A little weak, but I can do it on that. But the band asked me, we were fooling around, and I said, right?
0: Yeah.
1: And they said, whoa, whoa, whoa, what's that? And I said, you know, you guys, the sound check is taking too long. I need to do something. So we did it, and I realized, but guys, I can't do the Tuli, right? And so they go, all right, so what do we want to do? You got to do it. So we figured out a way to do it a week
0: yes.
1: after that.
0: Yes.
1: And I said, you know what? It's my way of doing it. But the girls in the band, the ladies, yeah, kind of pick up that.
0: It works. You made it work. And the thing is, what's really cool is because the natural voice, the power is really there. Because a lot of, like I said, a lot of people didn't do it. I used to do that. I'm old now, but when I was young, I used to do it. And it was easy to go into the head voice or the falsetto. It was easy. And the easiest thing for me was the natural voice because I like to be pop erratic, you know?
1: Right.
0: But as you get older, you know, you if you're not singing every day and you're not doing it, it's hard. But I thought you did a really good job, and
1: it shows the
0: power that you do have in your range. So really cool. And let's do another song. We got a lot of things to talk about, but I want to get these songs in. The worst that could happen, and that's Brooklyn Bridge, and that was Johnny Maestro. That's another one. You don't want to go if you're not going to do it right. Because Johnny's like a legend, should be in the Hall of Fame.
1: Yes, and we see why isn't he? There's a lot of theories, you know, he was primarily an East Coast artist, you know, some people said, and I'm saying, I don't care. You know, radio travels worldwide, the man's amazing.
0: Oh, yeah, one of my favorites. So I was happy that you recorded that one. So the worst that could happen, it's Michael Zanman, and we're on 91X Alternative Radio. From Belleville, Ontario, Canada, but we go around the world.

0: And we're back with Michael. Great job. Great job. No complaints so far, Michael, because I'm a tough critic.
1: Oh gosh. Well, it's funny because Michael in training me is saying to me, we were at Letty's last year,
0: Yes.
1: and I'm like this on the stage. Oh my God, did my pants match my shoes? am I going to remember the words? And then he goes to me, how do you like him? Right? He comes on, he wouldn't let me get off. And he says, Welcome Me Love. Let's try that. I said, what? Welcome Me Love, Brooklyn
0: Yes.
1: Bridge. He said, because he wants me to leave them showing the range of the voice. So I'm doing it with him and I'm kind of right. And thank God, we got through that. But while I was doing all that, Johnny Maestro, I'm going to tell you, if you want to know a great artist, if you really want to see great singers, go to an opera. If you
0: Yeah.
1: want to see a great balladeer, rock and roller, original guy, listen to Johnny and try singing it, you singers out there. Try singing it.
0: Yes.
1: There's only a couple that really do it very good justice.
0: Yeah.
1: So.
0: Yeah. It's funny because a lot of people think they do it well, but it's okay. But I'm not gonna be mean. But let's talk about Let East this year. You're there again. You're a headliner with Michael.
1: Yes, we're opening up on the 30th and in the Parsippany Hilton Ballroom. And we had it was sold out last time, and I believe it's going to be sold out again, or maybe there's always room. There's always room. And we're going to start out. I'm going to start up with that, and Jerry's going to introduce us into that.
0: Yeah,
1: And
0: that's Jerry Petito.
1: Petito,
0: And
1: who
0: Jerry is wonderful. She interviewed me, I interviewed her. And Jerry loves the music of the 50s and the 60s. And I know she loves the two Michaels. I know she loves
1: Oh,
0: them.
1: well, she hooked me up with Mike.
0: Yes.
1: I go to Florida for 5 months out of the year,
0: Yeah.
1: and we play down there too. And she hooked me up. And all of a sudden, because I've known Michael, but going to see him, things like that for years. And I see my phone says Michael D'Amore. I even know I had his number. And so he said, are you ready? I said, am I ready for what? You think you're ready? And I said, are we going out on a date?
0: Oh, jeez. Oh, boy.
1: He said no, and that's when I learned the few choice words. And then that's when he told me, I want you to open for me at Let East. And I'm like, what? I
0: That's a
1: mean,
0: real
1: I that's a real gig to me.
0: gig. It's a real honor. For the people out there who don't know, some people in Canada might not know, it's the best singers. There's a doo-wop section. There's the original performer section. There's guys like you and Michael who are vocalists, fantastic vocalists. There's old cars. There's everything. It's a cool outing.
1: It really is, and a cappella settings, whatever, and then you have rockabilly. But it's funny because Michael designed a poster last year for us, and it says "Up and Coming Vocalist, New Jersey Vocalist, Michael Zanin." So my son, I sent my son. You gotta understand, my eyes are tearing up. I'm in for
0: Yeah.
1: months because I was so excited. So I sent it to my son, who was one of my sons. I have five kids. One of my sons, who's in St. Augustine, and he says, "Hey, Dad, I got to ask you something. So, how long have you been singing?" I said, "My whole life." But it says you're an up-and-coming vocalist. I said, "Yeah. When do you think you're going to make it?"
0: That is funny. That is funny. Well, yeah. Yes. But it's a great show. I was thinking the two of you. And do you do a couple songs together? Like I know you have your section, but
1: Yeah, well, we did last year. He surprised me and welcomed me, love. And
0: yeah.
1: then I went off stage, and then he says, "Get up here, get up here." After he did his prayer and all the other stuff that he
0: Yeah.
1: does, and I'm just looking at him, thinking I did great, and I'm just looking at him, going, "Oh, Jesus!" And I'm like, "Oh, man!" And then he said, "You really want me to come up?" And there's the crowds there, and I mean, you really want me to get up here? So we went up, and we did a few more songs. And just today, there were two songs that he wants me to sing the top part. And
0: Yeah.
1: I did in my car because I was on the way to the studio. I'm like, oh, this is going to be great. This is
0: Cool.
1: it. And he picks the right stuff.
0: He does. Like I said, he's got a lot of experience played a lot of gigs, yes, you know, with other bands. And
1: as a musician and as a vocalist.
0: Yeah.
1: Right, right.
0: Yeah, oh, exactly, exactly. So the two of you working together sounds pretty cool.
1: Oh, we're so happy. It's just a great, it's a great blend, you know what I mean? And I'm getting to meet people.
0: Yeah.
1: Through performers and stuff like that. And it's just a great, it's a great thing. Because when I meet somebody that's been in the industry that I'm listening to, if it's a Vito Bacone or whatever, and I'm like, ah,
0: yeah,
1: thank God, you know, it's just, it's a thrill.
0: Okay. Now, if you bump into Vito, tell him, I know he's going to be, tell him I want him on my show. He's been dodging me. I want Vito on the show. I'm telling you, I'm putting my foot down. Vito's got to come on the show.
1: September 1st, I'll see him.
0: Okay.
1: And then his brother lives two blocks from me development.
0: Cool.
1: And yeah.
0: I'd love to have him on. And it was funny. I was talking with a friend of mine, and I tried for a while to get Larry Chance. You remember Larry Chance from the Earls? And I still have the message on my phone. He said, I'll get back to you. It was after Christmas, after the holidays. I'll get back to you. And then he started to get ill, and I never got the chance. So now I really try hard to get the people on the show because I want people to know their music. And our shows go on SoundCloud, so they're there forever. People can anytime. And I think it's a nice way. And we've lost some people that I had on the show, so it's
1: that's horrible. You think for you to have interviewed them, or for anybody to have been friends, like it's beyond just a friend or somebody. This is an icon. Besides,
0: yeah, it is, and that's the thing that's sometimes very hard when I do a show because I've been going to the shows, I guess, about, 45, 50 years. And sometimes when it's someone very special, you know, when you've seen the concerts, or it's the first song when you dance with your wife, you know, when you have that person on the show, it's interesting. But let's do another song, because I don't want to get sad now. And the inspirational song, I believe, that's a hard song. That's a hard song. Everyone's done it, but it's not an easy song to do. And I thought you did a very good version. I thought so.
1: Good. Thank you.
0: Yeah. I'm sad, so I'm going to let you introduce it, I believe. You go ahead and introduce it.
1: Oh, one of the greats, Larry Chance and the Earls, doing a song that's really a prayer. And it's I Believe. And everybody should listen to it, no matter who's singing it.
0: 100% correct. It's an important song. We're going to hear that on 91X Alternative Radio.

0: We are back here at 91X Alternative Radio. The show is Quinty in the Groove. I'm Kevin Basker, special guest Michael Zanman, a very talented singer. Did you ever stop to think if you were, you know, you had all these careers and things, if you had been singing, what you might have
1: heard? You know what? I don't know. You remember we were going through the 60s and 70s, and you know what's going on with that? I don't know if I'd survive that. Although I never did any of that, thank God. It's just not in me. Yeah. But you don't know. The same thing when I was actually on a police force for one day in New York.
0: Oh, wow.
1: And then they canceled the because the previous test, the written test from 2 years prior, was a discrimination suit.
0: Oh.
1: So they threw it out, but they said, don't worry. And I said, look, I have to worry. I have a kid on the way. You know what I mean? So, so I didn't go there, but I do wonder, what would have happened. I can tell you, knowing me, I would have pushed and pushed and pushed to be at some place in there. Quick 10 seconds. In Brooklyn, Parkside Avenue in Brooklyn, it was a melting pot of talent. And we had a group called Dust, D-U-S-T, which was them and Uriah Heep were the beginnings of heavy metal.
0: Yes.
1: And in Dust, these are guys, three guys that started, and they hung out. Now, the bass player, there were only three. The bass player ended up with Bob Dylan for 8 years or something. I mean, if I tell you who it's a plethora of stuff. And the guitar player produced their album at Bell Studios in New York. And then he went on to produce the first two Kiss albums, Wings album.
0: Wow.
1: And the drummer is Marky Bell of the Ramones.
0: Oh, my God. Wow. Yeah. What a cool bunch of guys, eh?
1: Yeah. So I said to myself, gee, I could have been just as good. But, yeah, so that's an interesting question. But, you know what? At the end of the day, I was in the Navy Reserves, and then I was, I had a business at 23. I sold that business, and it's a long story, but I had three kids with my first wife that we raised with them. And then we had two more girls. In fact, I'm going to be up by you.
0: Yes.
1: I'm going to be there in about 3 weeks. My daughter's getting married up there.
0: Wow, excellent.
1: Yeah, and he's from Newfoundland.
0: Cool. Yeah. All right.
1: So anyway, I just wanted to tell you that the answer to the question is I'm doing what I was supposed to be doing.
0: Yeah, and you're making up for things now. You're making up for
1: it. Yes.
0: Okay, so I got to ask you, because Michael, he'll say, geez, didn't Kevin ask the question? You're doing a big Bahamas cruise.

0: Yes, we
1: Now
0: are.
1: that sounds nice.
0: Oh my God, I'm so excited. I'm a big cruiser, by the way. Big cruiser besides this. But we are going to be on the Celebrity Lines, and we're going out of Tampa, and we're going to the Bahamas and Key West. And I'm so excited for it. I mean, this is a big cruise.
1: Yeah.
0: My first singing on that on the cruise, and it's going to be great because Michael and I are just two characters. So we'll be throughout the week. We'll be walking the ship, and believe me, they're going to know who we are.
1: Yeah, I would think so. So I have I don't like to do like commercials or whatever, but I have I saw a phone number here. And if someone wants to know, I can give them the number, but it's 908-418-7062. And anyone wants that number, 908-418-7062. It sounds like fun, January 19th to 26th. Bahamas can't compete.
0: And we are gonna be they were running specials stuff like that, but we are gonna be I can't express to you. I mean, you've known this. You've had I don't know if you've been on rock and roll cruises and all that stuff, but you know, it's just off the cuff with him and me. You know, and he has quite a following, my God. So I'm excited about that.
1: He does, doesn't he?
0: He really does.
1: Well, he puts a
0: And
1: lot. He puts a lot of videos up. He's very, very, very smart. You know where he is, what he's doing, what's
0: right.
1: going on. He's very social media set. He's got savvy. You know,
0: The
1: so
0: marketing, yes, you're right. He knows how to do a lot of things. In fact, I called him to do a poster for me once and he's just like, do it yourself. No. So I was just looking for the thing here. But yeah, call that number and we will we'll be glad to see you. I will.
1: And there's also MD Amour at ExpediaCruises.com. I think that's his partner. So
0: Yes, that's Melissa. Yes,
1: that's
0: that's
1: right.
0: it.
1: So, and if anyone wants to know, they can just send me a message here. I'm all over it. You know, I'm all over Facebook. I'm to Twitter or well X now and whatever else and Instagram and all that. So people can get. I'll make sure they get the information. If they want to go cruising, nothing wrong with that. I better do my song of the week. And as I said earlier, I was going to do. I'm going to do one by Michael because I think I should. Please Say You Want Me, and that's a beautiful song. And for the people that know, that goes back to maybe 56, 57. And these were just little kids, the schoolboys. They were little kids.
0: I think he was 12 years old,
1: Oh, God,
0: 12
1: yeah.
0: or 14, something
1: And
0: like that,
1: you
0: right?
1: think about those high, like those soprano voices in the boy, like.
0: Yes.
1: And so it suits Michael, the soprano voice there.
0: Yeah. It was them and the students too.
1: That's
0: There was,
1: right. Yes. Yeah, so some fantastic, and they had a lot of other songs. So, the listeners, if they're ever in their spare time, go out and look for the schoolboys or look for the students because they had a lot of other big songs. People just think of one or two, but they had a sound, and it was just perfect for the time. And so we're going to hear Michael D'Amore doing "Please Say You Want Me" on 91X Alternative Radio.
2: Please.

0: Well, he did a good job on that, didn't he, Mike?
1: He's amazing. He's just amazing. When he does that, and he does Hey There, Lonely Girl, which he did on PBS, I think.
0: Yes.
1: Am I saying that right?
0: Yeah.
1: And, you know, I was supposed to be on PBS, but I was going to say I wasn't available, but they didn't ask me.
0: maybe if they do another one, they'll ask.
1: Yes, they will.
0: there was like thousands of people probably want to be on there. Jeez, yes. I should have sent them a video. Damn.
1: Yeah, it's true. It's true.
0: I didn't have time. We got about a minute. So the Stonebridge Jammers, you're still singing with them, right? Occasionally,
1: I'm still singing with them, and we perform once a month. It's a 55 community. These are members of the band. They are all retired lawyers, electricians, but they were musicians. And so there were 14 of us.
0: Yeah.
1: And we also go out and play other communities or American Legions. And I've been with them 8 years now.
0: Cool.
1: What an experience that was. And it's just a good thing. And Steve Birnbaum is the leader of the band.
0: Yes.
1: And they follow you, you know, from going. In fact, Steve is going to fly down to Tampa to get the boat and take the cruise with us and stuff.
0: Oh,
1: like
0: that sounds cool.
1: Yeah, yeah. Why don't you come?
0: Oh, I'd like to. I don't know. I could.
1: I'll send you my private jet. Wait a minute. I don't have one. But
0: you're being bad.
1: You know what? It would be good. You could broadcast right from there.
0: Oh, wouldn't that be fun? Yeah, I'd love to do that. It's I'd love to do that. Now I got to make plans. If my wife hears the show, she's going to say, "Are we going on the cruise now?" So
1: you're welcome.
0: All right, I we're out of time already. Can you believe it?
1: It's great.
0: Well, thank
1: you so much.
0: Oh, it's my pleasure. We'll have you back on again. We'll play some more of your music, the new music you're doing. And congratulations on all your success.
1: Thank you so much.
0: And maybe we'll see you in Canada.
1: You don't know, Uncle Tony's.
0: Yes, I got to check it out. I'm going to be in Toronto on the weekend, so I'll check it out.
1: All right. Thank you so much, Kevin. Okay. Thank you so much.
0: Thank you very, very much.
1: Okay.
0: And we hope everyone tunes in next week for another edition of Quinty in the Groove.

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2: 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Volunteers will help pack food boxes, ensure items are correctly counted, and inspect for quality. Volunteers must be able to lift up to 50 pounds and wear closed-toe shoes. Training is provided by the program coordinator, and shifts typically go the second and fourth Tuesday of each month, beginning around 7:30 a.m. and typically wrapping up by about noon. Quinty Transit is looking for volunteers to sell 50-50 tickets at the Brighton Speedway on Saturday nights. Volunteers will walk through the grandstand selling tickets to spectators. Shifts begin between 5:30 and 6 p.m. and typically finish at around 10 p.m. Training is provided and transportation can be arranged if required. Belleville Dragon Boat Festival is looking for dockhand volunteers to help keep participants safe and races running smooth at the festival on August 22nd in Victoria Park. Volunteers will assist paddlers as they board and exit the boats, help secure boats at the dock, and support the safe flow of participants throughout the event. Training and PFDs will be provided and required. Volunteers are needed for about 7 a.m. for setup, with races beginning at 9 a.m. and wrapping up by about 3 p.m. Once again, that's the Belleville Dragon Boat Festival on August 22nd. The Quinty Sports and Wellness Center is looking for gym, sport, staff volunteers to help supervise recreational gym programs, including floor hockey, volleyball, and soccer. 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Flexible weekday, evening, and weekend schedules are available, making it a great opportunity for those who enjoy sports to give back to the community. Victim Services, Hastings, Prince Edward, Lennox, and Addington is looking for on-site support volunteer responders to assist individuals affected by crime and tragedy in our communities. 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This role involves being on call to emergency services 24/7 across Hastings, Prince Edward, Lennox, and Addington counties. The O'Hara Mill Homestead in Madoc is looking for event support volunteers to assist with upcoming events. 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VIQ is a United Way member agency, and we do have this week's update on 91X.fm. 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
12: Welcome to Famous Lost Words. I'm Christopher Ward, and with me, as always, the creator of the show,
13: my co-host, Tom Chuck.
12: Hello, Christopher. Okay, we have another jam-packed show of three very different artists this week. First of all, there's David Bowie, and we have a great interview from 1983 upon the release of Let's Dance, which was the album to send Bowie to the stratosphere. He was already hugely successful and influential, but this one made him a superstar. And for this Bowie interview, we've brought in a former colleague of yours from the old Much Music days to share her experiences with Bowie, and there are plenty of them, so I'm looking forward to chatting with her mere seconds from now. We also have a really interesting interview with Depeche Mode from 2005, or as I like to call them in the 80s and 90s, Depressed Mood. But this is a good chat because they were already 25 years into their career, and we talked to them about their early days, the current project they had going, and their appreciation for Canada, Montreal, Vancouver, Toronto. Good stuff coming up. And finally, Christopher, you and I had an argument about whether even to feature Graham Parker on our show, because not a lot of people know who he is. But whether you know him or not, this interview is interesting, but more importantly, it's hilarious. So that's near the end of our show. Graham Parker, it's excellent. So let's get started with our Bowie interview from 1983, the year of Let's Dance. This is ultra cool because we're talking about David Bowie right now. We did a Bowie interview a few months ago, and I want to talk to our special guest about that because I want to tell her about our favorite highlight. Okay, I don't know if you remember what that is.
14: No, of course not.
12: Okay. Would you please introduce our guest as we do our David Bowie segment, but go ahead.
14: We do have a guest, and we don't very often have guests on Famous Lost Words, so we have a special guest, my dear friend and former co-worker from Much Music Days, Lori Brown.
15: Yay!
14: All right,
15: Laurie. Hi. I am so pleased to be here.
14: It is intimate, isn't it?
15: It's very intimate.
14: Where shall we begin?
12: Well, so let's talk about David Bowie. Now, I understand that you have a David Bowie story, but before you do, more than one. Okay. Oh, yeah. I think you've actually alluded to some of these. Okay. This is going to be good. But when we ran our David Bowie interview a few months ago, it was really interesting because Bowie was being true Bowie, you know, a real artist thinking in a way that most of us don't. But one of the questions we asked is like, where do you live? Where's your house? And he says, well, I don't have a house. That would be counterintuitive to everything that I stand for. It would go against all of my art, right? And it was a really posh kind of answer. And it was very funny. And we were kind of gently mocking our friend, you know, our hero, David Bowie, pardon the pun. And but we had a lot of fun at his expense there. But also there were some great moments from that interview. So this interview is from about 1983. And I believe that part of this is a press conference and part of this is a separate interview because you may not know this, but a lot of the interviews that we have are completely not labeled at all. And we have to guess based on the answers as to who it is and what they're talking about and
15: Holy
12: when it was.
15: Smokes.
12: But that's kind of part of the fun
15: that
12: as a geek.
15: That is a music fan's trivia game. It's great.
12: Sure. So tell us your connection with David Bowie.
15: The first time I met Bowie, I was in London working for Much Music, and I honestly can't remember who I was there to interview, but I got a call from the office saying, can you get to Paris tomorrow to interview Bowie?
14: The answer to that question, by the way, is always yes.
15: Always yes. And then it was absolutely terrifying, you know, get to the airport, find the first flight, buy the tickets, get there, and then think, I'm going to interview Bowie tomorrow for the first time. And how do you interview someone who has given way more interviews than you will ever conduct in your life? There's no way you can do enough research. There's no way.
14: Right.
15: You just have to, at that point, work on your gut instinct and what you know as a fan. So he was very cool.
14: No surprise.
15: Surprise. He was eating a croque monsieur sandwich in his hotel room when I walked in. And I thought, how can he eat in front of me? I could never eat in front of him. But then it was probably one of the best interviews I think I've done, because I had to work just solely on instinct.
14: Mm.
15: And there was no, I hadn't seen the show. I didn't know what the new tour was about. It was a Glass Spider tour. And so it just went. And for me, that was one of my favorite interviews because of that fact.
14: Now, the thing about that is it led to many other interviews. Mm-hmm. I mean, I think it's fair to say that there was a special connection between Bowie and yourself, a professional one, of course. Mm-hmm. But why do you think that happened, and how did it sort of, you know, spin out over time?
15: Well, you probably noticed this too, Christopher, is that when you make a connection with an artist the first interview, and then you meet them again and again, it's almost like the relation just, you get to know each other better each time. It's like the conversation just continues. And I found that each time I talked to him, we went further, we got a little deeper, he trusted me more, he gave me more, he was incredibly respectful and generous.
14: Mm-hmm.
15: And I found that I was able to even more so trust my instincts and just throw things out there that I think, I wonder if he's got an answer about this. And he'd go, why, yes, I've just read that book, as a matter of fact, or I've just seen that play, or whatever, you know?
14: Wow.
15: So, and that was the fun of it for me, is just guessing what was on Bowie's mind.
14: There's a lot, I would think. Now, just before we get to the clips, there's just one little story I want to ask you about, which you told me when I was interviewing you for the book, Is This Live?, about the early years of Much. And it was that time when there was a bank of cameras. I think it was at a show in California.
15: Oh, yeah. You know, the highlight of my career.
14: Oh, that moment.
15: And I wasn't there. I was back in Toronto just, you know, getting ready to do my shift. And a Much Music cameraman had been part of this huge press gaggle of people with Bowie. I think it was some big award show or something like that. And he was walking by all this press, and he saw the Much Music logo on the camera. And he turned to the camera and he said, "Hi, Lori." And that piece of tape came winging back from, I think it was Los Angeles or something like that, and played it. And it was just like, oh my God, you mean that God has remembered who I was when he was not standing in front of me? That's all I asked for.
16: You know, it is funny because, Christopher, you've interviewed so many people over the years. Lori, you've interviewed so many people over the years. I've met a considerable number of stars. But the ones that are the most meaningful are the ones that you make the personal connection with.
15: Yeah.
16: You know, I did an hour interview with Alanis Morissette many years ago. And when it was done, she complimented, like, the interview. She said, that was a great conversation. And that meant more to me than the fact that I was meeting Alanis Morissette, right? I was nervous. There were so many questions. She was a huge star at the time. And there are moments when you make those connections, and those moments are way more memorable and important to us as professionals than just the sheer number of superstars that we meet.
15: I think so. I think because the beauty of a great interview is that for both people, it just feels like a conversation.
14: Yeah, right.
15: And for the audience, it feels like they're having a real conversation.
14: They're sitting at the next table. Yeah.
15: Yeah. This person's really listening when the other person's talking, and this person's really listening when the other person's talking.
14: Mm-hmm.
15: And that people love to hear in an interview.
14: Let's listen in on some Bowie clips and we'll react.
15: Okay.
16: Okay, so here's David Bowie talking about his brand new song from 1983.
17: I've written a song called Let's Dance that has the like that sort of a desperate love song, which has that kind of quality to it, and it sort of summed up what I'd like to do with the tour, the feeling of the tour.
16: Okay, so there you go. And of course, you know, Let's Dance, like, we were all huge Bowie fans over the years, but Let's Dance really changed the game for him. It put him in the category of Madonna and Prince and, you know, even Michael Jackson. It was a real game changer for him.
15: I think he finally found a way to see what was going on out in the popular music world and take what he wanted from it. But, as he said, a desperate love song, mm-hmm. which is the genius of it, right?
14: Mm-hmm.
15: It's like Born in the USA. You know, you can listen to that two very, very different ways. And so to make people dance about this must have given him ultimate joy.
14: Yeah.
16: And here he is talking about kind of his new sound for that album.
17: It has an intention of being danceable, but I think in terms of lyric, I've tried to keep it simple. As anything that I've ever written before, I'd like to consider that I'm trying to write in a more obvious and positive manner than I've written in a long time. I'm not quite so concerned with cut-up exercise or using juxtaposition of lyrics or whatever. I'd like to do something positive with what I'm writing, if I'm going to continue writing. And if it's not working after two or three albums, I'll stop.
16: You know, that's very interesting. One of the great songs on that album is perhaps his poppiest, and it's Modern Love, right? And that song just sounds like a great pop song. And my boys, who were late teens at the time, just about, you know, a year or two ago, were playing me that song. And my son, my oldest son, was just raving about the lyrics of Modern Love. I'm kind of going, I've never really noticed it. It was just kind of a Bowie pop song to me. But those lyrics are so good. They're so deep. And I think what you're saying, Laurie, is absolutely true. He found his voice within the pop vein, but he could still be Bowie. And the depth of those lyrics and the imagery that he used was still him, but it sounded great on the radio.
15: You know, and I think you can make a comparison to Brian Ferry and Roxy Music in that. Mm-hmm. Brian Ferry's lyrics, if you pull them apart, they're basically cliches. They're basically things that everyone has said before, and he utilized that really, really well in just finding very simple words that everybody pairs together in the same way. It's kind of like a cut-up technique, only it is with cliches. And putting them together, and how can I make something meaningful?
16: So what is the cut-up technique? Because he uses that phrasing a couple times in this interview. What does that mean?
15: It is something that started with the Dadaist movement in the early 20th century. And I think that's where Bowie got it, perhaps more so than William Burroughs. William Burroughs did it as well, where you just take a bunch of words, cut them all up, throw them up in the air, put them down, and then see what you come up with. Mm-hmm. And it's finding meaning where no meaning exists. So, but I think with Bowie, I think that he was probably pulling on the Dadaist idea rather, maybe more so than William Burroughs.
16: Okay.
18: I like, too, that he talks about being obvious and positive, but not in a disparaging way. That to him is an upbeat thing to do.
15: Yeah.
16: And that kind of flies contrary to some of his previous albums. And here he is talking about his relationship to RCA, his previous record label.
17: I think that I released several very interesting, intelligent, and important albums on RCA, which they didn't seem to give much time for. Lodger was very much one of them, yeah. Low and Heroes were two others. And I just felt, well, I think we both felt that it was time that we maybe forgot about each other.
16: This is great stuff with David Bowie from 1983. Hang on, we've got more coming up next on Famous Lost Words.
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16: This is Famous Lost Words. I'm Tom Jokic with Christopher Ward and our special guest, Laurie Brown. And here's David Bowie talking about the audience for hit singles versus his loyal audience that follows him album to album.
17: I don't hold much faith in things like singles because, you know, if singles artists, you're only as strong as your last single, and it's not my audience seems to be a pretty loyal one. And I think from that, the rest of the audience either grows or gets smaller according to the last single you put out. You can't really hold much store by all that, you know. You get to a point where you realize only a certain amount of people like you, and those are the people that are going to be there, and that's life.
16: But you know, you have to attract a certain audience to make that philosophy manageable in terms of being able to forward your career. In other words, making enough money by selling enough albums so that you can not care about singles, don't you think?
18: Could it be any more true than it is today that artists, for the most part, live from single to single, just as he's saying back in 1977.
15: It's weird, too, though, because if you ask musicians, they still consider the album, that hour's length of music, as their artistic structure.
18: Mm-hmm.
15: I still believe that most musicians say, that's how I think of my music, and that is sort of the cycle of sound and ideas and feelings that I put together. So I think it's tearing the music industry apart in a lot of ways where, you know, if you don't do a great single, you don't get to make an album.
18: Well, and the foundation for the music business, let's use the word here,
15: loosely,
18: that nasty word, is the sale of an album with the 10 or the 12 tracks on it and the revenue that flows from that.
15: Yep.
18: If it continues where it's only one song at a time, it's an entirely different structure.
15: It's like podcasting.
18: And a difficult one to sustain at that.
15: Yeah.
16: Okay, this next clip is great. So listen to David Bowie from 1983 talking about what movie got him interested in rock and roll.
19: I think the first time I really wanted to play music is when I saw a film of the Little Richard Band, and I think the movie was called Mr. Rock and Roll. It was an Alan Freed movie. If I remember rightly, Little Richard and his band were in it, playing a couple of songs. It was probably Tutti Frutti and Long Tall Sally or something. Or Lucille, I think it was. Lucille. And when I saw that saxophone lineup, I immediately, that was it. I didn't want to do anything else in life but play the saxophone. So I guess that was the first time I wanted to play music.
18: Who would have called that Little Richard was the number one inspiration for David Bowie?
15: And not even Little Richard, but the guys in the sax section.
18: Yeah.
15: You know, he started to learn sax when he was 13 years old, and he was playing with jazz people in you know, was it Brixton where he came from, right? That's how he started, was this love of the sax, you know? Like, it's crazy to me that he could move from side guy with interesting instrument to the ultimate performer that he was.
18: Yeah. Who knew?
16: And here's David Bowie talking about some of his favorite albums.
19: Singles, I can't really talk about. Singles for me have always been part of an album. I've never gone out to make a single. They've always been part of the album. The albums that I like particularly, one is Low, which is the first of the Bowie Eno trilogy, and the second one would have to be Diamond Dogs, which was the first time I really played around with cutting up music. I'd been cutting up lyrics for a number of years, but it's the first time also that I'd played instruments myself all over the album. I had just broken up the Spiders, and I didn't really want to entrust my music to another set of musicians at the time. So I tried everything myself, and the guitar, drums, and saxophones and synthesizers, and so it has a peculiarly idiosyncratic style. I find it very endearing, kind of remote and a bit scary. It's nice.
16: David Bowie just called his old music endearing. That's kind of cool.
15: Well, there I listen to that and I think, here's a man who's taking control, who wants control over every aspect of the sound. He's had it with the band.
18: But how many truly great enduring artists cannot be accused of just that?
15: Prince, and there's nothing wrong with that. Yeah. It just means that they have so many creative ideas that it's easier to do it yourself than explain it.
18: The thing that killed me in the interviews that I saw with you is that there was this really lighthearted quality about Bowie. Some of this stuff is very serious, but did you find him to be almost comedic at times?
15: Yeah.
18: Really?
15: He was very self-deprecating, and liked to poke fun at himself as well, which I found very endearing. He still felt that it was pop music, even though I can't think of another artist who was so deeply in love with art, all kinds of art, and the importance of it. And yet, there he was, just, it was no big deal.
18: In one clip, I saw you guys switch roles.
15: Oh, yeah.
18: Do you remember that?
15: Yeah. I can't even remember what he asked me. He didn't ask me out, that's all I know.
18: No, I mean switch roles in that he became the interviewer and you became the subject of the interview.
15: That was the question I was looking for. Would you like to go out with me, Lori Brown? And that never happened. I don't remember what he said, but that was fun.
18: It was something along the lines of, Lori Brown, was the last time we saw each other, was it Paris?
15: Oh, yeah.
18: You know, it was one of those, like,
15: we'll always have Paris.
18: Yes.
16: Wow, you literally will always have Paris.
15: Yeah.
16: That's great. Okay, and here's Bowie talking about how bad times make for good songs.
19: Bad times produce interesting songs, there's no doubt about it. I think, as an artist, I find that I create a little battlefield inside me, and I set different forces at work, and the outcome of it all becomes the song. I think, to a certain extent, an artist plays with his psyche quite drastically. Sometimes it can produce very dangerous circumstances, I think, but I think it is necessary for the artist to put himself through all kinds of emotional experiences to give depth to the songs that he's writing. for me anyway. This is a personal opinion. I mean, every artist is different.
16: Isn't that great? He creates a battlefield within himself and sets the forces kind of at each other.
15: Mm.
16: Wow. What a way to write a song. That sounds painful.
18: It sounds exhausting.
15: But we could always count on Bowie for that, because he could always write a song that we would love, and yet it was about the darker side of ourselves. And so that's why I think it resonated more than just another hit single on the radio, because there was always something deeper that we could relate to, whether, you know, it was feeling isolated or alienated or
18: rejected,
15: fearful, yeah. Rejected. Mm-hmm. He was always, you know, looking out for the misfits, and we all felt like misfits growing up, mm-hmm. in our, you know, most deeply rabid fan stage of our love of music.
18: So true, Laurie.
16: Absolutely. But there's also the like some of the imagery in his songs were so cool. You know, China Girl. I stumbled into town just like a sacred cow, visions of swastikas in my head, plans for everyone. Like, wow. And I just, you first hear that and it's mind blowing. You don't even know exactly what it means. And perhaps he didn't even when he wrote it. But those images and those lyrics and the way he sang it was just so cool.
15: Yeah, that's a great pop song.
18: What did Iggy have to do with that song?
16: I think Iggy co-wrote that song, yeah. Still more to come with David Bowie from 1983 and Laurie Brown on Famous Lost Words next.
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16: This is Famous Lost Words. I'm Tom Jokic with Christopher Ward and our special guest, former VJ for Much Music, Laurie Brown. Okay, so this final clip with David Bowie from 1983 is talking about the future of music video.
19: I haven't really observed, but what I do know about video so far is that it started off as an interesting idea to connect vision and music. I think it was just straightforward visual interpretation at first, and then the idea of making the little movies that seem to be rampant at the moment. I think presumably the next step, for me personally anyway, will be to utilize the 3 or 4 minutes that one has at one's disposal to make some kind of positive statement in terms of a socially related subject. The videos get played all over the world. Very often they're seen an awful lot. I think it would be very useful to make some kind of point in them, and let them serve a third purpose other than be visually decorative and to interpret the music.
16: Well, there you go. So Bowie talking about music videos, and of course he would have some very memorable music videos from that era. But let's not forget the video for Ashes to Ashes, which is one of the strangest and kind of one of the forerunners for artistic music videos that would become far more commonplace in a few years.
15: Yeah, I love he calls them these little movies that they're making, but he blew the whole thing apart. Like, he jammed the whole history of art into his video making and turned them into incredible works of art. So it's so funny to hear him say these little movies. I think I'm going to be able to do something with that.
16: Okay, so we just looked up the writer for China Girl, and it was Iggy Pop with David Bowie.
15: I don't know, but I have this story that seems right to me, that Bowie was trying to help Iggy Pop because Iggy was really down and out in Berlin, and he was trying to find him a way to get him back up out of the depths, and he'd share the writing credit of that song with him. I could be wrong, but that's
18: those apocryphal tales.
15: Yes.
18: And which gives you a lot of leeway, and that's the way we roll here on Famous Lost Words.
15: So. Okay, perfect. You've invited the right person then.
16: Thank you, Laurie.
15: Thank you, guys. That was fun.
18: Thanks so much for coming, Laurie.
15: Thanks, Christopher.
16: Oh, great song. That's Depeche Mode from 2005 and their song Precious. Bit of a comeback for them. In fact, it was to be their last notable chart hit in North America for quite some time. This interview with Depeche Mode goes back to that year, 2005. Andy Fletcher in conversation with broadcaster May Potts, who began by asking Andy why they chose Precious to be the first single from that album.
20: We just thought it was a really good song. It actually sounds like it's lifted from Violator. It's not necessarily the sound of the whole album, but we just think it's a great song.
21: Which, you know what, I gotta admit, there's an awful lot of Depeche music that I love, but as an overall record, Violator is one of my faves.
20: Well, I think it's probably the best album we've ever made. it just really came right. It was sort of a almost magical, especially the release of Personal Jesus a few months before the album was released, and then to hit everyone with Enjoy the Silence. You know, it was just a phenomenal album.
21: Yeah. When I listened to a song like your lead-off track, A Pain That I'm Used To, it actually made me think right away of how much people like Trent Reznor and Nine Inch Nails owe to Depeche Mode.
20: Yeah, I mean, it makes us feel very proud that people do cite us as influences. You know, when we started, when we were kids, basically, when we were 17, 18, when we started the band, you know, we were influenced by certain people, and now to have influenced other people is a real honor.
21: Do you imagine that John the Revelator could end up being a single as well?
20: It could do. What do you think?
21: I think so. I think it's interesting, too, because, you know, I know that you guys have always explored themes of, you know, there is a darkness in some of the themes of your songs, redemption, sin, you know, pain, forgiveness.
20: Pain and suffering.
21: Yeah, pain and suffering. There you go.
20: Happy things.
21: But you know what? When you think about what is going on globally these days, and it has been a number of years. I mean, this is pretty much your first release since, you know, major events like 9/11 and you know, the war in Iraq. Do you think that maybe the lyrics now are a bit more timely for some?
20: I think John the Revelator is my favorite track, you know, and we were just wondering if, I mean, it's a song about revelations, but the general thing is that there is only one God, and if there was only one God, if people could unite to that, it would solve a lot of the world problems we've got.
21: It is actually a very uplifting tune, especially in the gospel chorus, too.
20: Yeah, I mean, it's like gospel glam.
21: Yeah.
20: Gary Glitter meets gospel music.
21: Got to tell you, I was there for your very first show, and it was just after the release of Just Can't Get Enough.
20: That was at the
21: concert hall.
20: Brit Invasion, wasn't it?
21: Yeah. And you guys,
20: the Jam played a couple of days before. Massey Hall or something?
21: Massey Hall. I remember, too, at the concert hall when you guys played there and you had the big tape machines, this was, I guess, I'm trying to remember the year. Would it have been like 1980 or 81?
20: 81. Yeah. 81, yeah, definitely.
21: I still remember the response of the audience being so negative towards synthesizers.
20: The
21: tape machines. And I remember people grumbling in the audience about that. When you think back on that, you know, do you sort of find it kind of funny now, especially when you think about how the music world has evolved and how technology has evolved? But do you remember that response when you first came out?
20: I don't actually particularly remember, but, you know, we just thought that that was the way to make music, an interesting way to go forward in music, and it turned out we were right. And, you know, we did have a few problems from sort of your usual rock critics and things like that thought it was a bit strange. But I also think that was the that was our appeal to a lot of people, say in Toronto, for instance, which has always been one of our biggest places we've played, you know. The fact that we did look and we sounded different to anyone else they'd seen before.
21: It definitely was a change at the time, and I wonder, too, whether, you know, it's sort of funny for you to maybe run into people who were naysayers of Depeche Mode in those early days. Do you ever have that desire to go, heh-heh?
20: I don't know. For us, we just feel we're in a great position, you know, 25 years on. Like I say, the mood in our camp is very, very good and positive, and we're in a great position. It's been a wonderful journey for us, and you know, we have fans all over the world that are very loyal to us. It's a really good feeling.
21: You are in a unique position. There are very few bands that can lay claim to that. I just saw U2 the other night as well. And you know, really, you're in a whole elite league now where you can actually say that you have been not only together for 25 years, but, you know, viable and making great music for 25 years.
20: Let's hope it continues.
21: I hope so, too. And I know that, you know, I think it was Edge who was recently talking about how, you know, with Bono and his causes, while the band has held together and they're still very happy and successful together, there's definitely a change in their relationships. There has been a fracturing in some cases of, you know, relationships. How important is it? You see, a lot of us outside of bands would assume, oh, you guys go to barbecues together and everything, you know, but you don't. And how important is it to be so cohesive as a unit?
20: It's not important at all, because being in a band is about four different personalities, and it's about the electricity that's created when you get together in a studio and you try and produce music. You know, people have sometimes this idea that, you know, we walk around holding hands and saying we love each other, but it's that electricity that's between the members that is the most important. So sometimes tension is good.
21: Now, you said that this seems to be a good time in the band. First of all, geographically, how are you guys situated? You're not even on the same continents, all of you, are you?
20: No, we're all over the place. But, you know, for all of this year and all of next year, we see each other every day.
21: Right.
20: So, I mean, Dave and Martin married American women and went to live in the States, and I still live in London. But it would have been a problem, I think, if in the early years when all we had was Depeche Mode, but now we have families and children and it's just a different life now.
21: And do you think that actually makes the band perhaps at this point be able to work better together?
20: I actually just think it doesn't have anything to do with the atmosphere.
21: Okay.
20: I think there's other issues. I don't think it matters where you live, especially mm-hmm. for a band like us.
21: So now, let's face it, you guys do have families and kids. I mean, how comfortable are you with hitting the road for what's going to be the better part of a year?
20: You know, it's more daunting as you get older. It takes, you know, hangovers take longer to go. You know, traveling is more tough. But I think we're really excited for the concerts, and because our audience is generally very, very good. So I think it's going to be good.
21: You know, I know that Toronto has been a very welcoming city for Depeche Mode from day one. You like it?
20: Yes, I like Toronto.
21: Any good memories?
20: I like Canada. I love Vancouver, and I love Montreal as well.
21: Well, anyway, thanks so much for chatting with us.
20: Okay,
21: mate. I appreciate that.
20: And I'll see you when I'm in November.
21: You sure
20: will. Bring your daughter along.
21: I will. That would be great. Thanks again, Fletch.
20: See you then. Bye.
21: Bye-bye.
0: That's Andy Fletcher from Depeche Mode in 2005 in conversation with May Potts. And of course, Andy passed away in May of 2022.
16: Okay, coming up, an artist you probably don't know much about, maybe you've never even heard of him, but trust me, this interview is interesting, entertaining, and hilarious. That's next on Famous Lost Words.
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16: This is Famous Lost Words. I'm Tom Jokic.
18: I'm Christopher Ward.
16: So what we're doing is every week we dig up some interviews, classic interviews from the archives that we have. Christopher, you and I had a little bit of a discussion about this next artist.
18: Disagreement is what he means.
16: A disagreement, right.
18: Yeah.
16: It was a fight by phone, but there was some, violence.
18: Like brothers.
16: That's right.
18: We're not the Gallaghers. We're more the Everlys.
16: And so I needed you to convince me as to why we should have Graham Parker as part of this show. So go.
18: I love Graham Parker. That's all you need to know. No, I mean, there's all kinds of artists who are looked upon as being serious, influential, and I love the word seminal. You'll get that in any sort of rock criticism. And who never had the sales figures to support that, which, you know, in the eyes of people like me is unfortunate. But you think in the late 70s, early 80s, there was a whole cohort of rock and roll singer-songwriters. I think I would put Petty and Bruce and Elvis Costello, Joe Jackson, all sort of in that group.
16: Sure, yeah.
18: And I would put Parker in there, too. He was mentioned as being an equal at the time. He never got the full-on acclaim that goes with being touted as highly as he was. But I think in terms of the quality of what he was doing, I mean, one of his albums, I think Howl and Wind was at the time, was in Rolling Stone's 100 best albums of all time.
16: See, and I don't even know that. I only know, the only song I know by him is where he mentions the Mona Lisa's sister. I think it's Get Started, Start a Fire. Get started, start a fire. You're welcome. That's the only song I really know by him, but I know him by name. I know Graham Parker and The Rumor, Graham Parker and The Shot, I think is another band that he did an offshoot of. And I also know that he was heavily featured in that Judd Apatow movie, This Is 40.
18: Yes.
16: Because one of the characters is trying to revive Graham Parker's career. And so I find this just fascinating that you're so interested in this. Anyway, you have some clips to play for me as well.
18: Yeah, I would check out Squeezing Out Sparks.
16: Oh, I know that title.
18: As well as Howl and Wind.
16: Sure.
18: At the time that I met Parker, he was on a solo tour supporting the Mona Lisa's Sister album, and he had some very funny things to say about how his vocals were regarded
1: Well, yeah, and it's, you know, for the first time in my career, I've got sort of serious comments that my singing is kind of decent, as opposed to, it used to be, you know, Parker's, you know, gnarly, snarling voice. And I thought, oh, God, man, that's why nobody buys my records. I'm a nasty, snarling, you know, ferocious. I mean, that doesn't impress me. Now people are talking about my singing, which has developed, you know, over the years into something that's, I'm sort of, you know, only a few light years away from being good. You know, that's my opinion, and I'm getting there. It's coming on, and the solo tour's helping, because it's really, you feel the place.
16: Okay. That is one of the best examples of self-deprecation that you could ever have. He says, my voice is a few light years away from being good. I love that.
18: You know, Tom, it's an age-old parlor game trying to figure out the sources of songwriters' ideas. All those little riffs and melodic bits that sound familiar, can't quite place where you've heard them before. Now, there's an old expression that we all know that says, good artists borrow and great ones steal. It's been attributed to T.S. Eliot and Picasso. But you can go back to Shakespeare for stealing ideas for plays, right?
16: Now, there are strict rules
18: regarding plagiarism in popular music, so you have to be careful. But we're all influenced, consciously or not, by all the music we've heard and the things that have stuck with us. Think of a couple of recent high-profile plagiarism cases, the Robin Thicke, Marvin Gaye suit, and, of course, the Sam Smith, Tom Petty one as
16: right.
18: well.
16: Right, Stay With Me, but Won't Back Down. Yes.
18: Mm-hmm. Okay. Now, when I interviewed Parker, he was embarking on that solo tour, but he came clean about some of his sources.
1: Well, some songs that I'm playing on the solo tour, like White Honey, for instance, that's been with me for, you know, from the first LP, and it still, you know, holds up with a band or solo. And in fact, I can't show you where I got that from, but I can tell you what it's reminiscent of, right?
2: All right.
1: And I may have done subconsciously, because all songwriters in pop music, as you may have noticed by listening to the radio, steal constantly, you know.
2: Or borrow, creatively.
1: Yeah. And White Honey is like, White Honey,

0: No. I mean, I didn't sit around and... But that, you know, it just came to me one day, like 10 years later. Could have got it from there.
1: There's a medley in the making here, huh?
0: There's a medley, yeah. And other things, I know one thing that directly... Don't Ask Me Questions was one song that was on Howling Wind again, the first LP. And the chords for that B minor to G, which is the chord. Hey, Lord, don't ask me questions. Hey, Lord, don't ask me questions. I think I got that from Neil Young's Southern Man. Southern Man. Those chords are the same thing as Don't Ask Me Questions.
1: Hmm. I guess you can't patent that change, though.
0: You can't. As Bo Diddley said, he couldn't patent a rhythm, never mind about a chord change, you know. You know, you don't sit around consciously do that, but every writer, I mean, I listen to songs and I think, oh, yeah, I know we got that bit, yeah. I mean, Elton John's latest single, he's got a bit that goes, da-da-da-da-da-da-da-da-da, which is from... She took my little bottle of love, number 9. I mean, he's pulled it straight out, stuck it in the song, you know. So, you know, that's how we write songs, basically. Us guys, we steal them all.
2: Oh my God, I love that. I love when an artist just whips out a guitar and starts playing, for one, and then starts making fun of all the ideas that they have as artists and where it came from or where other artists get their ideas too. That's fantastic.
3: Honesty. So rare.
2: It is.
3: This last clip from Parker, and I hope I'm starting to convince you of the worthiness of having GP on our show.
2: Well, he is a great interview.
3: Isn't he?
2: Yeah.
3: He's very wry in talking about his band and their considerable egos and how they interacted with a very famous producer.
0: I think it was the first time that GP and the Rumour actually had a producer who was not obsessed with how good the band were and how, you know, he wasn't a big fan. Jack Nitzsche produced it. And he wasn't a big fan, so it wasn't like he was impressed with all their ferocious playing. The word ferocious comes back again. And he straightened them out a lot. And straightened me out a lot and, you know, kept saying you're playing everything too fast and you know, trying to find out whether we were serious about what we were doing or whether we were just full of ego, you know, and just... Because that's what he thought the band... He thought the Rumour had more ego than the Rolling Stones, and he's worked with the Rolling Stones. He played tambourine on Satisfaction, as it happens. Stones. He played tambourine.

0: know how I wrote songs that decent. You know, it wasn't, it was just, they just came out. I was, you know, touring and just drinking and having fun, and these songs came out that are like they are. I guess I was a very troubled person underneath it all.
1: Oh, wow. Okay, so I'm sorry, I may have missed it. Does he mention the producer in that clip? Does he say who it is?
2: Yeah, Jack Nietzsche.
1: Jack Nietzsche, okay. So Jack plays the tambourine on Satisfaction. Mm-hmm. The Hey, okay, that's great.
2: More tambourine.
1: So he's talking about cockiness, right? And this to me is really interesting because you've got a new band and they come together and they think they're good, and you have to think you're good.
2: Yeah.
1: Right? You need that kind of defiant confidence.
2: To survive. Yes.
1: And to grow, right? And you have to have confidence in yourself as musicians and as a collective, that what you're doing has a direction and has its own unique sound.
2: And a significance.
1: That's right. And so you can see them talking back to Jack about who in himself is a legend. You know, he worked with many people, including the Stones, including Neil Young, and he's a big shot, but they are their own cocky selves. And Graham Parker says it's not the American cockiness, it's the British cockiness. We could spend an hour talking about the difference between what those different types of cockiness
2: next
1: are.
2: Next week, yeah.
1: Okay, for sure.
2: That's a wrap for this week's episode of Famous Lost Words. Our show was co-written by myself, Christopher Ward, and my co-host, Tom Jokic. Executive producer, Sarah Cummings. We're heard in more than 100 countries around the world and on radio stations across Canada. 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
4: Good evening. I'm Lindsay Herron, and tonight we're going to share with you an interview I did back in October of 2019 with rock and roll dad, long-distance runner, producer, and radio host Leroy Steger. He was based in Lethbridge, Alberta, up until just earlier this year when he relocated with his family to the West Coast. Steger always seems to be posting about some new project or adventure over on his Instagram account. He started off in Victoria, British Columbia, playing at a punk rock band when he was just 18. Now his 17-year music career has included 11 albums, which is where this conversation starts. Back when we chatted with him, he was just promoting his latest album, Strange Path. On that album, there's a song called Hey Hey, Song for Gord, which later that year got released as a separate single in honor of Gord Downie and Secret Path Week that takes place in October. Let's take a listen to that song before we dive into the interview.

0: Would you mind discussing how you met Gord Downie?
1: My friend Steve Berlin produced a couple hip records. He did Phantom Power and Music at Work, rather. And so the Hip were coming through Lethbridge on the Fully Completely tour. And Steve suggested that I go and meet them, which I was happy to oblige. I'd been, you know, been a huge fan since I was a kid and had never seen them live. So me and my wife went down to the concert, to the arena. There was a couple of backstage passes for us, which was really cool. So we watched the show, and the show was great. But then we, you know, hung around and waited for someone to come and get us. Eventually, a handler came and got us and took us backstage. And I guess we can talk about it now that it's legal. There was quite a distinct smell as we got towards the dressing room. And a lot of, like, smoke coming out of the hockey dressing room. And I was kind of looking at my wife, like, what the hell did we get ourselves into here? But we got into the dressing room, and sure enough, something got passed my way, and I didn't want to be rude. So I took a little hit and passed it on, and Gord came in and sat down beside me, and we talked for a good 20 minutes or so about, like, dad stuff and being on the road. And about 20 minutes into the conversation, I realized, like, oh, I was looking around the room, and I'm like, there's the guys, like, I used to look at in my CD booklets when I was a kid. I'm like, there's Gord and the other Gord and Johnny and Bobby, and, like, there they are, just way older. So I realized at that point I was tripping pretty good.
0: What year was this?
1: This was 2015, I guess, okay. Or 2014. So I looked at Gord, and I was like, you know, I've had too much to smoke. You need to go get me a Gatorade. And he promptly did. I think he'd been in that situation before. But so the first time I met him, he was really sweet. And then I got to visit with him a little bit on the final tour as well. And what struck me that was so beautiful about him was that even through all that adversity and even through what he was going through, he still worked hard to make everybody else in the room feel super important. And that's what I loved about him. He was a very special man and a great poet.
0: What's the biggest lesson he taught you as a musician?
1: I think, like a lot of musicians of that ilk, to make it count, to use every word, you know, and not be afraid to not rhyme or not be afraid to be poetic in the words. And also, like, he kind of taught me that poetry, rock and roll can be poetic.
0: Let's go back and listen to more of Leroy Stagger's music from Strange Path. Here is the song Broken Generation on 91X.

0: So how did the songs come about for Strange Path?
1: Well, they all came from, you know, some different spots, but a lot of the record deals with, you know, dealing with childhood trauma as an adult. There's a lot about healing in there, and a lot about, you know, just trying to find yourself as an adult with children and coming up in a world that's not always, you know, easy to navigate through.
0: How has the Canadian music scene been since Gord's passed away? What have you noticed?
1: Oh, I don't know. That's a really interesting question. I haven't really noticed any change other than from a social aspect of things, you know, with the Channy Wayne Jack Gord Downie Foundation. Maybe it's kind of given artists permission to actually step out and use their voice for a cause and to stand up for something that needs to be changed. So I do see a lot of artists kind of stepping out and saying, you know, I'm going to use my voice for something good here, as opposed to just trying to get on the radio or something.
0: How has the Channy Wayne Jack and Secret Path Initiative been received in your end of the country?
1: I tend to hang out with progressives, you know, a lot of artists. So, you know, most of the people that I hang out with are aware of the foundation and are doing things to help out. My friend Dennis Ellsworth, he's in PEI. He co-wrote a song with Gord. I think he's doing some benefits. And I've noticed my friend Buffy St. Marie is doing something this weekend with Tom Wilson from Junkhouse. He's a friend. So I think, I think it's been well received around the country because something does need to be done to stop the traumatization and, you know, the colonization of our First Nations friends.
0: Do people come up to you on tour these days and talk about Gord Downie now that you've got the single released out now?
1: Well, we've been on tour in the States for the last couple of weeks, so I have to pretty much explain to the crowds down here who Gord is and was. But back home, you know, there's always a common thread of you know, fans and musicians that Gord's music and the music of the Tragically have really touched a lot of people in our country. So there's always, at the very least, a comment every night of how much, you know, people appreciate the stories and the song.
0: As you sit and listen to the Tragically Hip's records now, how does it feel?
1: Well, bittersweet in a lot of ways. I feel like we're really, really lucky to have such a great body of work that he left with us. I'm particularly fond of his solo records, to be honest. There's a great record called Coke Machine Glow that's just stunning. But we can access that anytime, which is a beautiful thing. So there is a bit of melancholy when I listen to the records now, but I'm just really grateful that we have them to reference and access whenever we want.
0: And for you personally, Leroy, I think I've read somewhere you've got two sons, is that correct?
1: Yeah, I got a 6-year-old and a 3-year-old.
0: Nice. What are you telling them about the Tragically Hip and Gord Downie as they grow up?
1: Well, they've got a pretty limited attention span. Their music, they're really into The Clash and Spirit of the West. So they kind of like that Celtic-y punk rock thing. So I haven't really taught them about Gord yet. We've talked a little bit about Reconciliation, and we've talked a little bit about Secret Path, Gord's book and story that he did. I remember talking to my 6-year-old last year, I guess he was, you know, 5 or 4 and a half, about what that book was and why some of the images were scary and what, you know, Channy's story a little bit within that. But, you know, they're still pretty young to kind of to get it all.
0: From a musician to a parent to someone still pushing reconciliation like we all are around here, what's the one thing we need to take away from Gord Downie's story, but also his messages?
1: I think more than anything, what I've learned from all of it, and not just from Gord, is to listen, to just be quiet and make space for these people to tell their story or to not tell their story, but to just give space for our friends that need it. And sometimes that just means being quiet and listening.
0: And on a cheerier topic, Leroy, before I let you go here, any new music you're working on? Any new projects?
1: No, I think I'm taking a break. I've kind of dabbled a little bit with songs, but it's been almost, well, it's been over a year since I've kind of written, and that's okay. You know, I put out 2 records this year and wrote a book, and I'm just kind of collecting ideas at this point.
0: I'm Lindsay Herron, and you've been listening to my 2019 interview with Canadian musician and producer Leroy Steger. Most recently, he produced Calgary band Misha and the Spanx singles EP.
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music there from Eric Gerber. It's called The Sunny Day Rag here on Sunday Coffee House. Hi there, it's Greg Schatzman. Welcome to the program. Now, the best contemporary folk music and beyond is on the way. And we're a few weeks into it now, but we are celebrating summer on the program today. We normally like to do that around the time of the summer solstice, but of course, 2 weeks ago, which actually was the first day of summer, conveniently on a Sunday, it also collided with Father's Day and National Indigenous Peoples Day, so we put our spotlight on those two events. Last weekend, of course, we were celebrating Canada with the Canada Day approaching. That's now in the rearview mirror as well, so let's get to the summer theme finally. But why not? Never too late to celebrate summer. The season's literally still just 2 weeks old, so lots of time yet. So let's enjoy some summery tunes from many folk friends, stepping out of the folk box a little bit a couple of times for a few other tunes that fit oh so well and I think blend in very nicely. So hang around, it should be a good time. Right now, let's go to the duo of Putnam Smith and Ashley Storrow together. They are the Early Risers. This is called Anything More Than Summer on Sunday Coffee. I saw you.

That is David Francie going back to his 2013 album So Say We All and Blue Skies here on Sunday Coffee House. Hopefully lots of blue skies for the summertime. And the next song describing a snapshot of first love, description of love's first kiss, the sky suddenly lit with fireworks. And for Chris LeVanture, the artist here, I guess it must have happened on a summer night.

There's Charlene Olson, taken from her album Misfits and Moonbeams and Summer's Evening, here on Sunday Coffee House. I mentioned we're going to step out of the folk box ever so slightly a couple times in the show today, including right now. You know, there's certain songs, particularly if you grew up in the 1970s, that as soon as you hear the opening strum of the guitar, it instantly evokes a memory, such as this one right here. See what I mean? Going back to 72, Seals and Crofts, Summer Breeze.

0: There you go. It's Seals and Crofts and Summer Breeze, a song that has endured for 50-plus years now. Partly, perhaps, it does tend to evoke a lot of memories. You hear that opening guitar strum and it takes you back often. Usually to pleasant memories about quiet summertime moments, a song not about anything dramatic, more about just the joys of taking it easy in the summertime. And probably one of the reasons it's still loved so well today. All song also kind of helped usher in the beginning in the early 70s of that soft rock era that really predominated in the 70s and produced a lot of, well, a lot of slush, but there were some really good songs there as well, such as that one right there. No slush on this show, I promise you. By the way, you might recall we lost Dash Crofts just a few months ago, passing away back in March at the age of 87. Jim Seals put on his wings back in 2022, but left some great music. It's Greg Schatzman, Sunday Coffee House. Back in just a moment, the Rusticators will bring us their summer wishes.
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There you go. Chris and Abby are the Rusticators here on Sunday Coffee House, and their annual contribution to our summertime show, and it's just called Summer here on Sunday Coffee House. One of those duos that kind of were in the bluegrass vein of things, but active for a time. I suspect they're not active anymore. Last Facebook post was in 2022. Their website, which is still active, one of those websites you hit from time to time, looks like it was designed about 1995 and has never changed. No new postings, so hopefully they're off doing satisfying things in their life. Sunday Coffee House, the man is still very active in the music biz, and we like bringing him back every year at this time for this particular tune, for this particular occasion. It's Jory Nash. This is The Summer Hunter, Sunday Coffee House.

That is Juliet Wyers and The First Hot Day, which we've certainly had. We've probably on about our 12th or 14th really hot day. But Juliet, happy about the warmer weather, as am I, not going to complain. It's pretty warm some days, but I'll take it over what we get in January and February any time. Let's turn our attention now to another all-time classic. This one courtesy of Gordon Lightfoot.

0: It is Gordon Lightfoot and the Summer Side of Life here on Sunday Coffee House as we're exploring the season musically on the program today, a few weeks into it, but just certainly better late than ever. The vast majority of the season is still yet to come. And this kind of also marks the beginning, I suppose, of a number of weeks in the season of theme shows that we tend to do here on Sunday Coffee House, particularly in the summertime. So with that in mind, what shall we do next week? Leaning towards maybe a favorite of ours, a theme might be coffee, which makes sense for Sunday Coffee House, right? So hang on for that program in 1 week's time. But still more music to come also on this show. Coming back in just a moment, a couple pretty upbeat tunes for you. We'll call the first one folk rock, I suppose, courtesy of Dar Williams with her summer contribution. And then an all-time Canadian great summer song by a band that's been around for a long time and is still performing to this day. We'll tell you more about that shortly as well. All that when Sunday Coffee House continues.
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There's Dar Williams' Summer Child, taken from her album In the Time of Gods here on a Sunday Coffee House. Time to step out of the box once again. Another song you'll probably instantly recognize from the opening from band appearing in the region very soon. Lighthouse, still active these days, formed back in 1969, still at it. They're going to be performing a free concert coming up next Saturday, July 11th, at the Peterborough Music Festival, also appearing in Collingwood on July 25th. Here they are with their summer classic on Sunday Coffee House.

Love and Spoonful from the summer of 66. I'm assuming it was released in the summer, and Summer in the City here on a Sunday Coffee House. Summer in the city, summer in the countryside, wherever you like to be. The season is certainly upon us with some super radiant sunshine. Let's hope it prevails. This is Juliana LaChance at Sunday Coffee House.

A duo known as No Fixed Abode and Sunny Days here on Sunday Coffee House. They choose all the words sunny with an E instead of a Y. Not sure why. But anyhow, that kind of helps wrap up our summer theme show this year, SundayCoffeeHouse.com is where we can be found on the web for more information and also a way to listen to the shows on demand. Back next week, same time. For now, the best of contemporary folk music and beyond. Coffee! Ah, yes, coffee. The theme of the show. To pour a second cup for that one. Help finish this one off, though. This is Terry Kitchen, Listening to Summer.

Welcome to Musical Tapestry on Alternative Radio 91X. I'm your host, Cynthia Young. Tonight I'm going to be featuring music by Canadian composer Alan Gordon Bell. He was a latecomer to musical composition and didn't start composing until after he had already graduated with a degree in philosophy. But he quickly made up for lost time, and within a few years he was teaching composition at his alma mater, the University of Calgary, and is still doing so. His music is fresh, dramatic, accessible, and firmly rooted in Western Canadian landscapes and culture. He won the 2014 Juno for the Best Classical Music Composition. Tonight we're starting off with a five-movement chamber work from Bell's award-winning album, Gravity and Grace. The movements are titled Fields 1, Smoke 1, The World is a Box of Souls, Smoke 2, and Fields 2, performed by clarinetist Ilana Dahl and the Land's End Ensemble.

0: And that was from the album Gravity and Grace by Alan Gordon. After a short break, we'll be back with more of Bell's Music.
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0: This is Musical Tapestry on 91X. Although mostly recognized for his orchestral and chamber works, Bell was tasked with writing the imposed piece for the Honens International Piano Competition. An imposed piece is a test piece everyone must play and is written specifically for the competition. The Honens competition is based in Alberta and has the largest prize of any international piano competition. And here it is, the imposed piece, Danse Sauvage, performed by Heather Schmidt.

And that was Danse Sauvage. We're finishing up this show with two orchestral works by Alan Gordon Bell, Spirit Trail, followed by Canyons and Shadows, performed by the Calgary Philharmonic Orchestra, led by Mario Bernardi.

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4: Mainly cloudy today, a high of 27, the humidex reaching 33. Clearing skies late tonight, a low of 19. Sunny tomorrow, high Tuesday, 26.
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7: Mainly cloudy today, a high of 27, the humid index reaching 33. Clearing skies late tonight, a low of 19. Sunny tomorrow, high Tuesday, 26.
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2: Mainly cloudy today, a high of 27, the humidex reaching 33. Clearing skies late tonight, a low of 19. Sunny tomorrow, high Tuesday, 26.

0: From the National Newsroom of the Canadian Press, I'm Naira Ahmed. Prime Minister Mark Carney is set to leave this afternoon for Halifax, Nova Scotia. There he is set to tour a Canadian Armed Forces base and announce new measures to make Canada more secure, resilient, and prosperous. His announcement will come ahead of the two-day NATO summit in Turkey, where he will jet off to tonight. At the summit, massive hikes to military budgets are expected to feature prominently as NATO members remain under heavy U.S. pressure to spend more on defense. World leaders will also seek to avoid diplomatic friction with U.S. President Donald Trump. Many federal public servants are starting a new work schedule today, now 4 days a week in office, although a lack of office space is delaying that plan for some departments. That includes Immigration, Refugees, and Citizenship Canada, and some regional Health Canada and Public Health Agency of Canada offices. Federal unions have fought the government's back-to-office directives, and some have filed unfair labor practice complaints. A CN Rail train derailed near Montreal on Sunday.
1: Officers in the suburban city of Repentigny say railway investigators will carry out on-site dismantling and cleanup work heading into Monday. They say no leaks, fires, or injuries have been reported and that none of the rail cars contained hazardous materials. A railway spokesperson says 45 train cars derailed and that while three had previously transported diesel, they weren't loaded. Police earlier said the derailment knocked out power to a little more than 1,000 Hydro-Québec customers. On social media, Repentigny Mayor Nicolas Dufour says the derailment is an unsettling situation and thanked residents for their resilience. John Kennedy, The Canadian Press.
0: A massive data center planned for Olds, Alberta has become a flashpoint in the debate around a nascent industry catering to the artificial intelligence boom. Synapse Real Estate Corporation has proposed a 10-building complex alongside a total of 1.4 gigawatts of natural gas power generation. That's about enough electricity to power the city of Edmonton. Beck McIntosh lives 300 meters from the site and is staunchly against the development.
2: I'm confident it will not be going ahead, but if some kind of delusion pushed it through against all logic, critical thinking, and reason, we'd sell our home. At whatever loss it was, we're not going to stay here.
0: The town government is keen on the tax revenue and local jobs that it believes will come from the development. Meanwhile, Alberta Premier Danielle Smith has an early start today, flipping pancakes in Calgary. It's part of the annual Premier Stampede Breakfast, and Summer McIntosh has broken another record. The swimming sensation set a new standard in the women's 200-meter butterfly with a time of 2 minutes, 1.65 seconds at Canadian Trials, topping a mark that stood for more than 6,000 days. McIntosh says she felt the crowd push her to the finish.
3: The crowd was always loud throughout the whole race, but I could tell on the last 50 that I must have been close to world record pace just based off how loud the crowd was, and that really kept me going and motivated me to get to the wall.
0: The 19-year-old from Toronto won 3 gold medals at the Paris Olympics 2 summers ago. This is the Canadian Press. In sports, the Toronto Blue Jays open a 3-game series in San Francisco tonight against the struggling Giants. There are 2 round of 16 matches in the World Cup today, including one between Belgium and the co-host United States. Portugal and Spain square off in the other game in Arlington, Texas. Yesterday, England beat co-host Mexico 3-2, while Norway edged Brazil 2-1. The U.S. play after President Donald Trump intervened on behalf of star forward Folarin Balogun, whose 1-game suspension was lifted in a decision that allows him to play in a World Cup match tonight. He has 3 goals and received a red card in Wednesday's 2-0 win over Bosnia-Herzegovina after FIFA announced yesterday that the suspension was lifted, triggering praise from Trump and outrage from Belgium's side. Unbeaten Canada plays Jamaica tonight in Hamilton in the FIBA Men's Basketball World Cup 2027 Americas Qualifiers, and the Canadian Trials in Montreal continue today. From the Canadian Press, I'm Naira Ahmed.
4: 91X Weather. Mainly cloudy today, a high of 27, the humid index reaching 33. Clearing skies late tonight, a low of 19. Sunny tomorrow, high Tuesday, 26.
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Royal Otis at 6:07. Happy Monday. That was Moody on Quinny's New Rockstars 91X. If you have been moody about the heat over the last week here in Belleville, for the first time in about a week and a half, you can open your window right now here in Belleville and feel cool air coming in, not an inferno like you opened up a hot oven door. It is currently mostly cloudy, 16 degrees Celsius, not as much as humidity. Really nice breeze here at Lewis College in Belleville this hour. Thanks for joining in. Lindsay here. Thanks for tuning in, supporting local radio. Coming up in the next 10 minutes, Ruby Waters, The Beaches, Boy Golden, and more about the 18th annual Blair Smith Memorial Fishing with Kids event that'll take place later this month to help get your schedule started if you are looking at events and planning vacation time the next few weeks and looking for something to do. We'll get into a lot of stuff coming up the next couple days here in Belleville, but at 6:08, the last dinner party. Count the ways on 91X.

Ruby Waters Flash Flood on Alternative Radio 91X. 614, the 18th annual Blair Smith Memorial Fishing with Kids event has been announced, taking place in the Trenton area on Saturday, July 25th. Event organizer Tammy Smith and wife of late local resident Blair Smith goes on to say in a statement, her husband really was an avid angler. They took their son and daughter frequently, and they've done this in his memory for quite some time. So the first 150 kids to this fishing event on Saturday, July 25th, will receive a special loot bag filled with fishing tackle and resources, courtesy of the Ontario Federation of Anglers and Hunters, and of course, sponsors on this, City Quinte West, Trenton Downtown Business Improvement Area, and High Falls Outfitters. For more information on the Facebook page, this is all free. But the 18th annual Blair Smith Memorial Fishing with Kids event will take place on Saturday, July 25th, 11 to 2 p.m. at Centennial Park in downtown Trenton, all free. And yes, a little bit earlier than what the event was held last year, but they're trying to make the most of the good weather. More information on this, you can find it on 91X and the Blair Smith Memorial Fishing with Kids event Facebook page. 615, the beaches should have known better on 91X.

Fulfilling your morning needs. 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

0: Out of Winnipeg with a show in Toronto at Sobey Stadium on September 11th. Boy Gold and Cowboy Dreams and Alternative Radio 91X 622. Boy Golden's latest album, A Best of Our Possible Lives, that came out on Valentine's Day this earlier on this year, is nominated for a long list, that big top national prize for the top Canadian album. Shortlist will be announced shortly, so good luck to Boy Golden right now. Well, 623, heading into some news further east of us towards Kingston. There is plenty happening at the Kingston Writers Fest event. Annual event happening in downtown Kingston, October 1st to 4th at the Marriott Hotel. And the theme this year is Words Bring Down Walls. And festival director Bruce Geedes goes on to say in a recent interview that they're really trying to not only give visitors a better experience with more about the annual reading festival, but kind of really trying to boost up their local side as well and really kind of celebrating all things local in downtown Kingston. So pre-festival event will be taking place September 30th, involved in this Kingston Writers Workshop. They will have author Michelle Good talking about her book Eliza Sunshine at the Isabel Beta Center for Performing Arts. They'll have Kingston author Sophia Hanna, Judith Tomlinson, Helen Humphreys, and Wayne Grady, also among a growing list of authors speaking during the Kingston Writer Fest weekend. Some more information on this, you can find it on the Kingston Writers Fest website, but this is Geedes' first Writers Festival as a brand new festival director, and he goes on to say he's really eager to celebrate local outside those dedicated Writer Festival days, and he's just still teasing the lineup of authors he's going to have in October.
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0: We're looking forward to that one. 6:25, heading into your local newscast, international one. More from Evanescence coming up. Here is Violet Grohl, Bug in the Cake on 91X.

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1: It's 17 and mostly cloudy at 628. Good morning. I'm Lindsay Heron. Bevel's Planning Advisory Committee meets this afternoon. On the agenda is a proposal to rezone a piece of land from commercial to industrial south of Highway 401. The zoning application is for a piece of land near Davie Road and Davie Court in Belleville. There is a proposal to build a new 9,600 square meter warehouse. If the committee signs off on the rezoning application tonight, the final say would still fall to Belleville Council. Local real estate numbers are in for June. The Central Lakes Association of Realtors says the results mark the fourth consecutive month in which all four local areas saw sales pick up. Just over 260 homes in Hastings County swapped keys last month, with an average selling price up 1% to $543,000. Prince Edward County has a 17% jump in the number of sales in June. 47 places sold with an average price $758,000. By comparison, Northumberland County logged 152 home sales in June, an increase of 18%. The average selling price was down 2% to $677,000. The Greater Napanee Fire Department has job openings. The town says in a statement that they are looking for paid on-call firefighters at all three stations. A recruitment event will be held in the fire hall on Advance Avenue in Napanee this Thursday starting at 7 p.m. 6:29, your national headlines.
2: Now this update from the Canadian Press. Canada says it's still waiting for new details after the U.S. decided to replace the long-term extension of the CUSMA agreement with annual reviews of the trade pact. Trade Minister Dominic LeBlanc says Ottawa will keep pursuing bilateral talks aimed at easing tariffs on products like steel, aluminum, and softwood lumber. Prime Minister Mark Carney is heading to Turkey this week for a NATO summit before traveling to Saudi Arabia on a trip focused on defense, diplomacy, and trade. This year's NATO meeting has been scaled back, and leaders are gathering for just one dinner and one working session as allies try to avoid any tensions or drama with U.S. President Donald Trump. Meanwhile, a Canadian fashion designer who popularized clothing styles that were famously worn by rebellious British youth in the 1960s has died. Marilyn Brooks died of natural causes at the age of 93. From the Canadian Press, I'm John Kennedy.
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0: the show in Picton later on this summer. That was Around on Quinny's New Rock Source 91X from Big Rex 638. Thanks for being here. Well, if you're a car show person and you were at the Chrome on the Hill event in Campbellford this past weekend, another event to go to, this time at Victoria Park in downtown Cobourg, happening this Saturday, July 11th. It is the 30th annual Lakeside Antique and Classic Car Show, all supporting Ed's House and their hospice initiative care up there. Joel Scott, the organizer, says a partnership between the Car Club and Ed's House has exceeded expectations, not only bringing awareness about hospice care in Northumberland, but also raising vital funds for a variety of hospice services and kind of outreach community program that kind of falls under that banner as well. So the Lakeside Antique and Classic Car Show, vehicle registration $10, happening this Saturday, 8 a.m. to 3 p.m. All proceeds going to Ed's House Hospice Care, and the show is open to vehicles at least 20 years older that have not been modified, and 200 antique and classic vehicles. They figure they're going to have this coming Saturday, silent auction, 50-50, all supporting Ed's House Northumberland Hospice Care Center. But that's happening in downtown Cobourg, Victoria Park this Saturday if you find yourself over there.
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0: Well, thankfully, a cooler breeze to kick off our Monday morning. 6:40, a mix of sun and cloud continues. High of 27, humidex at 33 today. And that heat warning has lifted, so not as steamy like it was the last week and a half. Tonight, partly cloudy, low of 19. Tuesday, tomorrow, July 7th, a mix of sun and cloud, high of 29, humidex at 35. And Wednesday, sunny, high of 28. So a great week to be off if you're on vacation. Small chance of showers just on Thursday and Friday, but that's about it. Going to be nice and sunny all week for the beaches as well. 6:40, outside loyalists here, back to business, mostly cloudy and 17 on 91X.
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be with you on Alternative Radio 91X 644. 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Among them we're watching is this coming Saturday, July 11th, is the annual Soapbox Derby in downtown Bloomfield. Of course, Bloomfield Main Street all ripped up with significant construction projects. But Mill Street, they're going to be having the Bloomfield Soapbox Derby this coming Saturday. And traffic will be closed on Mill Street and Bloomfield from Main Street to Stanley Street, 8 a.m. to 1 p.m. to accommodate that annual soapbox race. So happening this Saturday in Bloomfield. For the details, 91X.fm. 645 Green Wing. 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

0: out of Toronto, Kiwi Jr. blowing up on Quinny's new rock source 91X. 6:52, we heard the commercial earlier on this hour, but the 11th annual Incredible Edible Festival taking place in downtown Campbellford along the Trent Severn Waterway in the downtown core area by City Hall. This coming Saturday, 10 a.m. to 6 p.m. If you love supporting local, meeting the people that grow your food, this is the event to go through. So their big coming festival, vendor market, farmers market taking over downtown Campbellford starting at 10 a.m. this coming Saturday. But leading up to this initiative, really celebrating local food and culture, lots of special programming on every day this week. So today is Make at Home Monday. So at home recipes, local ingredients, and prize fill videos you can find at Incredible Trent Hills on Instagram and Facebook. Tuesday's theme is Takeout Tuesday, so they're encouraging folks to support local restaurants in Campbellford and beyond. Wednesday, they'll have a food themed film at the Aaron Theater in downtown Campbellford. Thursday, it's all about gardening. Friday, it's that annual Doctor's Cook-Off in support of Campbellford Memorial Hospital. And the Rural Ramble happening after the big vendor fair on Saturday. On Sunday's the Rural Ramble from 9 a.m. to 4 p.m. It's a variety of self-guided rural tours with farms, food, and prizes. More information on this, incredibletrenthills.ca. But a fantastic initiative, really getting people thinking of where their food comes from, what they like, what they don't like, and I support farms locally in Northumberland all year round. But that big vendor fair happening this Saturday, 10 a.m. to about 4 p.m. in downtown Campbellford.
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0: Well, thanks for listening to Max Music Morning today. Hope your Monday's off to a good start, whether you're still at the cottage or back at work today. Coming up after the 7 o'clock newscast, we'll get more into what's happening in Kingston with a International Intercultural Art Event, and more about Miss Emily, a Prince Edward County native originally, in a brand new musical. But first, 6:55, our Kells Past Life on 91X.

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1: From the National Newsroom of the Canadian Press, I'm Naira Ahmed. Prime Minister Mark Carney is set to make an announcement this afternoon in Nova Scotia. Then his travels will take him to Turkey for the two-day NATO summit. The head of the Canadian defense think tank, CDA Institute, says the summit will be about alliance members proving their spending is on track and will result in stronger militaries. In the background, divisions remain over how much of a threat Russia poses and the chaotic foreign policy of the Trump administration. Meanwhile, European soccer body UEFA says FIFA crossed the red line with its decision not to enforce a mandatory one-game ban for United States player Folarin Balogun. UEFA called FIFA's decision incomprehensible and unjustifiable after it let the forward play at the World Cup against Belgium tonight despite a red card in his previous game and after coming under pressure from U.S. President Donald Trump. UEFA says sometimes rules are open to interpretation, but that was not the case this time. It says, quote, "The integrity of the game is at stake and the credibility of a competition is undermined." Back at home, police northeast of Montreal say no injuries were reported and nothing was spilled after a CN Rail train went off the tracks on Sunday. Officers say railway investigators will carry on-site dismantling and cleanup work. Canadian Press reporter John Kennedy says train cars didn't contain any hazardous materials, with the local municipal government posting online to reassure residents about the situation.
2: On social media, Repentigny Mayor Nicolas Dufour says the derailment is an unsettling situation and thanked residents for their resilience.
1: The derailment initially knocked out power to a little more than 1,000 customers. Canada says uncertainty remains over trade talks after the Trump administration opted for annual CUSMA reviews instead of extending the agreement until 2042.
3: Canada-U.S. Trade Minister Dominic LeBlanc says he asked U.S. Trade Representative Jameson Greer how the annual CUSMA reviews would work, but did not get an answer. LeBlanc says Canada and Mexico want more structure around the process, while also pursuing separate bilateral talks with Washington. The U.S. decision starts a renewable review process that could last up to 10 years, creating uncertainty over the agreement's future. LeBlanc says Ottawa's goal is to reduce tariffs on sectors like steel, aluminum, and softwood lumber, while bringing more predictability to North American trade. David Augustine, The Canadian Press.
1: And Canadians are reacting to a special government committee recommending not to expand medical assistance in dying to people seeking the procedure for a mental illness. Reading the decision from bed, Kyle Thompson felt like a ghost. The 52-year-old had been waiting to apply for years, ever since the government first asked a group of experts to study the matter in 2021. On June 17th, the recommendation was released, stating that there was a lack of consensus on whether it was possible to determine if a patient has any prospect of getting better and how to distinguish a made request from suicidality. This is the Canadian Press. In sports, the Toronto Blue Jays open a three-game series in San Francisco tonight against the struggling Giants. There are two round of 16 matches in the World Cup today, including one between Belgium and the co-host United States. Portugal and Spain square off in the other game in Arlington, Texas. Yesterday, England beat co-host Mexico 3-2, while Norway edged Brazil 2-1. The U.S. play after President Donald Trump intervened on behalf of star forward Folarin Balogun, whose one-game suspension was lifted in a decision that allows him to play in a World Cup match tonight. He has 3 goals and received a red card in Wednesday's 2-0 win over Bosnia-Herzegovina after FIFA announced yesterday that the suspension was lifted, triggering praise from Trump and outrage from Belgium's side. Unbeaten Canada plays Jamaica tonight in Hamilton in the FIBA Men's Basketball World Cup 2027 Americas Qualifiers, and the Canadian Trials in Montreal continue today. From the Canadian Press, I'm Naira Ahmed.
4: Hope your week's off to a good start. 7:05 back here in Belleville. A mix of sun and cloud today. High of 27, humidex at 33. Heat warning behind us now. Tonight, partly cloudy, low of 19. Tuesday, tomorrow, mix of sun and cloud. High of 29, humidex at 35. Wednesday, sunny, high of 28. Small chance of showers coming in Thursday and Friday, but overall quite warm around the high of 30 mark. Not excessive, feeling like 40, but certainly will be still a bit steamy in spots this week. Back to the music. 7:06 here, currently cloudy and 18. 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

Faster Go Away on Quinny Rock's First 91X. 7:13, Peterborough Music Fest, Canada's longest-running outdoor concert series, is officially kicked off. So free shows in Del Curry Park in downtown Peterborough every Wednesday and Saturday now. Gowan kicked everything off just recently. And this coming Wednesday, Jazz Sass Jordan is there, bringing her unmistakable voice and powerhouse rock catalog to the Fred Anderson stage. And then this coming Saturday, it's Lighthouse with their signature blend of rock, jazz, and orchestral pop to Del Curry Park. So Wednesday, Sass Jordan this week. Saturday, Lighthouse. If you've never seen both those artists, great opportunity to see them for free. Once again, concerts begin at 8 o'clock sharp, Del Curry Park in downtown Peterborough, all free. And more information on this, peterboroughmusicfest.ca. Speaking of festivals, we will be doing a ticket giveaway for those tickets to see Ace and Abby live at the West Bend Theatre in Campbellford, July 11th. So that ticket giveaway will be coming up in the next 25 minutes after that local newscast at the bottom of the hour.

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Wherever you are in your routine, the kitchen, the car, getting dressed, even in the bathroom. They still make shower radios, don't they? 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

0: Led by singer-songwriter Barry Johnson, American punk rock band that formed in Torrance, California back in 2008. Joyce Manor, I used to go to this bar on Quinny's New Rock Source 91X 720. Thanks for sticking around this morning. The theme on Max Music Morning today, lots of events coming up, and we're getting into all that this morning, especially if you're at home with your calendar trying to plan out what you want to do, what you want to skip this year, and some different things you want to try. Further in Kingston now, they're inviting the local ethno-cultural community groups, artists, and performers to put in a request to participate in this year's Intercultural Arts Festival and welcome to Kingston Fair. And of course, this matters even more because Belleville no longer has the Waterfront and Multicultural Festival. That's on hold this year. We've got our Caribbean Festival next month, but this is the next big thing coming up. So it's in Kingston, the Intercultural Arts Festival and Welcome to Kingston Fair, happening Sunday, September 20th at Confederation Park. Makes a lot of sense with the new students coming in as well. So City of Kingston looking for folks that want to celebrate their culture and heritage with Artisan Market, International Cuisine. They're going to have basically like a mini waterfront fair. More information on this, you can find this on the City of Kingston website. But if you are kind of in different communities and you want to kind of share your traditions with others, you're encouraged to apply on the City of Kingston's website right through until Monday, July 13th. More information on the City of Kingston website, but that is pitches and calls to request to be a part of the Intercultural Arts Festival happening September 20th.
1: If you love a good drink on a summer patio, Belleville Downtown District has the perfect event for you. 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
0: Heading into your local national news, more about Miss Emily and a musical and tickets for that Ace and Abby show July 11th in Campbellford. Keep in mind, this is the first full week that you'll be able to park 2 hours for free in municipal lots in the downtown Belleville core. That took effect on Thursday, really trying to promote more people downtown, supporting local businesses. So municipal parking lots within the downtown BAA limits. First 2 hours are free, followed by the regular parking rate, $2 an hour. Also keep in mind, still free parking for an hour on Front Street, on-street parking, and other downtown on-street parking sites, including Market Square, $2 in the meter there. But if you hit the municipal lots in the downtown level core, just close along Front Street to downtown City Hall, now it is first 2 hours parking for free, but you still have to get a printed free pass from the parking machine. 723 Noah Kahn, more details on that though, 91x.fm. 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
1: It's 18 and cloudy at 727. Good morning. I'm Lindsay Herron. Bubbles Planning Advisory Committee meets this afternoon for the regular scheduled meeting. On the agenda is a proposal to rezone a piece of land from commercial to industrial south of Highway 401. The zoning applications for a piece of land near Davie Road and Davie Court here in Belleville. There's a proposal to build a new 9,600 square meter warehouse. The committee signs off on the rezoning application. The final say would still have to fall to Belleville Council. Local real estate numbers are in for June. The Central Lake Association of Realtors says that the results mark the fourth consecutive month in which all four local areas saw sales pick up. Just over 260 homes in Hastings County swapped keys last month, with an average selling price up 1% to $543,000. Prince Edward County had a 17% jump in the number of homes sold in June, 47 sold with an average price up 3% to $758,000. By comparison, Northumberland County logged 150 home sales in June, an increase of 18%. The average selling price, though, down 2% to $677,000. High school students can now ride for free with county transit down in Prince Edward County. The regional bus service has announced that students will have to provide valid high school ID to hop on, no registration required. The program also includes county transit, on-demand service, and weekly routes. Details at 91X.fm. And in sports, Trenton Golden Hawks have signed a new assistant coach. The OJHL hockey team has announced that Mark McCauley from Brighton will serve as the assistant coach for this upcoming season. He's worked behind the benches with Don Mills, Coburg, and Pickering hockey clubs. He will serve alongside Trenton's new head coach and GM, Connor Armour. 728, your national newscast.
2: Now this update from the Canadian Press. Prime Minister Mark Carney is set to leave this afternoon for Halifax, Nova Scotia. His itinerary says he will tour a military base and announce new measures to make Canada more secure, resilient, and prosperous. His announcement will come ahead of the two-day NATO summit in Turkey, where he will fly to tonight. Many federal public servants are starting a new work schedule today, now 4 days a week in office. But a lack of office space is delaying that plan for some departments, including Immigration, Refugees, and Citizenship Canada, in some regional Health Canada and Public Health Agency of Canada offices. Alberta Premier Danielle Smith has an early start today, flipping pancakes in Calgary for the annual Premier Stampede Breakfast. And Canadian swimmer Summer McIntosh is the new record holder in the women's 200-meter butterfly. The 19-year-old is a triple Olympic gold medalist at the Paris 2024 Games and now holds four long course world records. From the Canadian Press, I'm Naira Ahmed.
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0: two-time Juno-nominated artist hailing from Prince Edward County, Emily Fennell. That was Miss Emily there, Land Agreed on Alternative Radio 91X, 733. So far this month has been very busy for Miss Emily. If you've missed it in the Kingston Whig Standard, fantastic article, as Miss Emily was contacted by a Prince Edward County-based playwright who had written her brand new musical and wanted her to be involved, and she's now on stage right now. She was on stage earlier this week in Kingston, and her second run continues this week. So the plot is about a band given the golden opportunity to hit the big time, but they encounter the struggles and pressure success and fame entails. Fennell plays a girlfriend of the band's lead singer, and it's a complicated relationship. So this musical features songs from Blue Rodeo, among others. It's called In the Key of Blue, new original musical written by Prince Edward County's Mike Trites, starring Miss Emily and John Kenny. It has just wrapped up playing at the Regent Theatre in downtown Picton, right from July 10th now to July 12th, so later on this week. It'll be playing at the Isabel Bader Centre in Kingston, and then more information on this, you can find it in thekeyofblue.ca. That is the name of this brand new musical with Miss Emily there. Tickets are $77, but just seeing clips from the Regent Theatre shows all throughout the weekend are really, really well done. So it's nice to promote original musical, definitely one with a Prince Edward County connection, and that's what's happening with Miss Emily later on this week again.
1: 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It can happen at work, online, or on social media, during training or office parties. 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
0: A mix of sun and cloud to kick off our Monday. High of 27, humid X at 33. Is that heat warning finally behind us? Tonight, partly cloudy, low of 19. Tuesday, tomorrow, a mix of sun and cloud, high of 30. Humid X making that feel like 35. Wednesday, sunny, high of 28. Outside Loyalist, 736, cloudy and 18 on 91X.
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Young, the Giant, Different Kind of Love on Alternative Radio 91X 739. Speaking of houses, if you're like me and you've been through enough bins and you're sorting out old winter stuff and putting out the new summer stuff, and you're thinking, oh geez, there's too much, great opportunity to get rid of all that and support United Way Hastings Prince Edward. Local comedian and content creator Kyle Wolven challenged the City of Belleville last year to host the most yard sales at one time in one city. He'd try to get a Guinness World Record going on. There was a TV show. It was a big thing. Long story short, the world's largest yard sale, and I put that in air quotes, ended up having 350 homes registered last year here in Belleville and raised proceeds to help support United Way Hastings Prince Edward, and we're doing it all again. So the Belleville yard sale will be taking place next Saturday, July 18th, two Saturdays from now. Saturday, July 18th, homes and businesses can register for going on to belvilleyardsale.ca. Registration, $10 for residents, $25 for a business. 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More information on this 91x.fm, but Belleville's yard sale day for United Way HP will be Saturday, July 18th. 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But first, here's Modest Mouse picking Dragon's pockets on 91x.

From their eighth album, An Eraser and a Maze, released around this time last month, that was American band Modest Mouse picking Dragon's Pockets on Quinny's New Rockstars 91X. Modest Mouse will have a show at Massey Hall early October this fall if you want to check them out live. They put on a fantastic show. 7:45, speaking of a band and a musician that puts on a fantastic show, OG Cree artist Ace Nabi. If you missed him in Kingston around the holiday season, up and tweet at the Marble Arts Center earlier on the spring. Another opportunity to see him live. He will be playing at the West Bend Theatre Willow Hill Stage. That's the one outside in Campbellford this coming Saturday, July 11th. And West Bend has been extremely generous. We've had several pairs of tickets we're giving away. And another opportunity now. So if you'd like to see Ace Nabi for free, giving away two tickets for free right now to see Ace.

0: Jimmy Leather Jacket on Alternative Radio 91X, 753, with over 4,000 families here in the Quinn region on a waiting list for county-supported affordable housing. Of course, interest is very high with that Habitat Village, Habitat for Humanity, Prince Edward Hastings. Behind that project to build an affordable housing complex at the site of the old Bevel Police Station in the east end of town. The last update we heard from Executive Director Hazem Kutsi, he goes on to say they are behind schedule with that construction timeline overall, adding that, of course, the old police station now demolished, but they're trying to get the checks and balances in place when it comes to environmental testing and things like that. And they do need to conduct further testing below the surface in order to get the clear site of ownership and kind of officially start construction. So it will be a 66-unit affordable housing condo complex at 93 Dundas Street East. But, of course, schedule is now fluctuating as they need additional bore horse drills for groundwater sampling and order. They got to get all this done to get the record of site condition before construction can start. So that's the latest there. Habitat for Humanity, though, having a call out for builders as they're still searching for a builder and folks to put in their applications for that. But it will take quite some time. They're now saying 2027-ish, maybe 2028-ish, but things are kind of flexible. We are trying to get an interview with Hazem. We had him on a couple years ago chatting about this. Quite a good interview for In Touch with Quinny, so we'll get in touch with them again and see if we can provide any more information. But that was the latest update we got about that affordable housing complex for Habitat for Humanity, Prince Edward Hastings, at that old Bevel Police Station site.
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0: 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Space Hog in the meantime.

0: From the National Newsroom of the Canadian Press, I'm Naira Ahmed. Prime Minister Mark Carney is set to make an announcement this afternoon in Nova Scotia. Then his travels will take him to Turkey for the two-day NATO summit. The head of the Canadian defense think tank, CDA Institute, says the summit will be about alliance members proving their spending is on track and will result in stronger militaries. In the background, divisions remain over how much of a threat Russia poses and the chaotic foreign policy of the Trump administration. Meanwhile, European soccer body UEFA says FIFA crossed the red line with its decision not to enforce a mandatory one-game ban for United States player Folarin Balogun. UEFA called FIFA's decision incomprehensible and unjustifiable after it let the forward play at the World Cup against Belgium tonight despite a red card in his previous game and after coming under pressure from U.S. President Donald Trump. UEFA says sometimes rules are open to interpretation, but that was not the case this time. It says, quote, "The integrity of the game is at stake and the credibility of a competition is undermined." Back at home, police northeast of Montreal say no injuries were reported and nothing was spilled after a CN Rail train went off the tracks on Sunday. Officers say railway investigators will carry on-site dismantling and cleanup work. Canadian Press reporter John Kennedy says train cars didn't contain any hazardous materials, with the local municipal government posting a line to reassure residents about the situation.
1: On social media, Repentigny Mayor Nicolas Dufour says the derailment is an unsettling situation and thanked residents for their resilience.
0: The derailment initially knocked out power to a little more than 1,000 customers. Canada says uncertainty remains over trade talks after the Trump administration opted for annual CUSMA reviews instead of extending the agreement until 2042.
2: Canada-U.S. Trade Minister Dominic LeBlanc says he asked U.S. Trade Representative Jameson Greer how the annual CUSMA reviews would work, but did not get an answer. LeBlanc says Canada and Mexico want more structure around the process while also pursuing separate bilateral talks with Washington. The U.S. decision starts a renewable review process that could last up to 10 years, creating uncertainty over the agreement's future. LeBlanc says Ottawa's goal is to reduce tariffs on sectors like steel, aluminum, and softwood lumber while bringing more predictability to North American trade. David Augustine, The Canadian Press.
0: And Canadians are reacting to a special government committee recommending not to expand medical assistance in dying to people seeking the procedure for a mental illness. Reading the decision from bed, Kyle Thompson felt like a ghost. The 52-year-old had been waiting to apply for years, ever since the government first asked a group of experts to study the matter in 2021. On June 17, the recommendation was released, stating that there was a lack of consensus on whether it was possible to determine if a patient has any prospect of getting better and how to distinguish a made request from suicidality. This is the Canadian Press. In sports, the Toronto Blue Jays open a three-game series in San Francisco tonight against the struggling Giants. There are two round of 16 matches in the World Cup today, including one between Belgium and the co-host United States. Portugal and Spain square off in the other game in Arlington, Texas. Yesterday, England beat co-host Mexico 3-2, while Norway edged Brazil 2-1. The U.S. play after President Donald Trump interfered on behalf of star forward Folarin Balogun, whose one-game suspension was lifted in a decision that allows him to play in a World Cup match tonight. He has 3 goals and received a red card in Wednesday's 2-0 win over Bosnia-Herzegovina after FIFA announced yesterday that the suspension was lifted, triggering praise from Trump and outrage from Belgium's side. Unbeaten Canada plays Jamaica tonight in Hamilton in the FIBA Men's Basketball World Cup 2027 Americas Qualifiers, and the Canadian Trials in Montreal continue today. From the Canadian Press, I'm Naira Ahmed.
3: Good morning back here in Belleville. Heat warning behind us, day 804, mainly cloudy right now here for our Monday morning. High of 27 today, humidex at 33. Tonight, partly cloudy, low of 19. Tuesday, tomorrow, a mix of sun and cloud, high of 29, humidex at 35. Wednesday, sunny, high of 28. Slight chance of showers for Thursday and Friday, but that looks like about it for so far. We'll just kind of trend towards a high of 27, 28 for the rest of the work week. Outside the college here, 805, currently cloudy and 19 on 91X.
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now it's Mert and Ignorance is Bliss on Quinny's New Rock Source 91X. Another chance to win free tickets to see Ace and Abby live in concert this Saturday at the West Bend Theater in Campbellford coming up later on this hour. First, though, 809 The Strokes going shopping on 91X.

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If you're looking to fill the kids' schedule out this week as they're on summer vacation, great opportunity to get them outside, busy and off the iPads as Belleville's Glenmore National Historic Site at the old East End Home is hosting their Summer Free Family Games Day happening this Sunday, July 12th from 10 a.m. to noon. Great opportunity to try some free old-fashioned outdoor games, including carnival games, optical toys and games for a chance and strategy theme of things. Families encouraged to spend Sunday morning on the grounds of Glenmore, take part in the free games, but also have a picnic as well. Regular admission still applies to view inside that old historic house museum, and you can also borrow a membership through the Belleville Public Library as well. More information on this at 91x.fm, but that's happening Glenmore National Historic Site this Sunday from 10 a.m. to noon.

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0: by Hannah Georges out of Belleville now on that song, Broken Social Scene, Only the Good I Keep on Alternative Radio 91X 25, sending Justin all the best from Broken Social Scene. Broken Social Scene announced over social media just over the weekend that in Vancouver, they've been on tour extensively in Vancouver. Justin experienced a bad fall, and while they said they can't give any further details at this time, it was bad enough that he had to go home on doctor's orders. They made the shows through Calgary and Edmonton, but they have chosen they can't go on performing without Justin, so they're going to wait, let him heal up. And Broken Social Scene has canceled their appearance at this Saturday's Halifax Jazz Festival, and they hope to get back on for the next leg of their tour in the next week and a half. So sending Justin all the best, but bad enough to force Broken Social Scene off the road right now to let him heal up correctly.
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0: Well, thanks for listening. Coming up, chance to win two tickets for free to see Ace and Abby live in concert this Saturday at the West Bend Theater in Campbellford. That ticket giveaway coming up shortly, next 20-ish minutes or so. But first, 8:26, Heading Inch Newscast. Keep in mind, the City of Queen West is wrapping up their annual hydrant flushing program. So the fire hydrants will be flushed this week in the Bayside area, Sydney Ward. That's going to go today right through until Friday. Flushing goes daily, 7:30 a.m. to 4 p.m. and more information on this in the map, 91x.fm, queenwest.ca/hydrant-flushing, but Bayside is a focus for Queen West crews this week. 8:27, Temper City Self-Aware on 91x.

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1: It's 19 and cloudy at 8:30. Good morning. I'm Lindsay Heron. High school students can now ride for free with County Transit. The regional bus service that serves Prince Edward County has announced that students will now be able to ride for free with a valid high school ID. No registration is required. The program also includes County Transit's on-demand service and weekly routes. Details at 91X.fm. The Greater Napanee Fire Department has job openings. The town says in a statement that they're looking for paid on-call firefighters at all three stations. A recruitment will take place at the Napanee Fire Hall on Advance Avenue this Thursday starting at 7 p.m. Local real estate numbers are in for June. The Central Lake Association of Realtors says that the results mark the fourth consecutive month in which all four local areas saw sales pick up. Just over 260 homes in Hastings County swapped keys last month, with an average selling price up 1% to $543,000. Prince Edward County had a 17% jump in the number of sales in June. 47 places sold with an average price tag up 3%, $758,000. By comparison, Northumberland County logged 150 home sales in June, an increase of 18%. The average selling price for home in Northumberland County down 2% to $677,000. Bevel's Planning Advisory Committee meeting meets this afternoon for the regular meeting. On the agenda is a proposal to rezone a piece of land from commercial to industrial south of Highway 401. The zoning applications for a piece of land near Davie Road in Belleville. There is a proposal to build a new 9,000 square meter warehouse. If committee signs off on the rezoning application, the final say would still have to go to Belleville City Council. In sports, the Trenton Golden Hawks have signed a new assistant coach. The OJHL hockey team has announced that Mark McCauley from Brighton will serve as the assistant coach this upcoming season. He has worked behind the bench with Don Mills, Coburg, and Pickering hockey clubs. He will serve alongside Trenton's new head coach and GM, Connor Arbour. It's 8:32, your national headlines.
2: Now this update from the Canadian Press. Prime Minister Mark Carney is set to leave this afternoon for Halifax, Nova Scotia. His itinerary says he will tour a military base and announce new measures to make Canada more secure, resilient, and prosperous. His announcement will come ahead of the two-day NATO summit in Turkey, where he will fly to tonight. Many federal public servants are starting a new work schedule today, now 4 days a week in office. But a lack of office space is delaying that plan for some departments, including Immigration, Refugees, and Citizenship Canada, in some regional Health Canada and Public Health Agency of Canada offices. Alberta Premier Danielle Smith has an early start today, flipping pancakes in Calgary for the annual Premier Stampede Breakfast. And Canadian swimmer Summer McIntosh is the new record holder in the women's 200-meter butterfly. The 19-year-old is a triple Olympic gold medalist at the Paris 2024 Games and now holds four long course world records. From the Canadian Press, I'm Naira Ahmed.
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0: our Kells Money on Alternative Radio 91X, 837. Good morning. Thanks for being here. Ace and Abby ticket giveaway coming your way in the next 10 minutes or so. CAA has a brand new report and statement out encouraging all of us to be mindful as the organization is warning Canadian drivers about a growing trend where thieves target vehicles in busy parking lots using a combination of distraction tactics and sophisticated electronic technology. So according to CAA, a theft may begin with what appears to be an innocent interaction. Somebody may be coming up to you saying they need directions, they can't find a cell phone, things like that. They distract you, they have some sophisticated technology, then they kind of grab access to your key fob, but then next thing you know, your car is gone. So many modern vehicles equipped with keyless entry systems can also be vulnerable to relay tactics, where thieves use electronic devices to capture or amplify a key fob's wireless signal, allowing them to unlock and start a vehicle without even handling the keys. So CAA goes on to say drivers can reduce their risk by parking in well-lit high traffic areas, locking vehicles immediately after exiting and confirming they're actually locked. The organization also recommends storing key fobs in RFID blocking or Faraday pouches, keeping them on your person instead of in your shopping carts and things like that. So new warning from CAA as they go on to say nearly 50,000 vehicles were stolen across Canada last year. And there is a rise in these combination distraction and high-tech electronic technology kind of interceptions as well.
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0: Beautiful July morning so far, 8:39 here in Bell. Well, the mix of sun and cloud continues, high of 27, humidex at 33 today as we say goodbye to that heat warning. Tonight, partly cloudy, low of 19. Tuesday, July 7th, the mix of sun and cloud, high of 29, humidex at 35. Wednesday, sunny, high of 28. Quick look ahead, slight chance of showers Thursday and Friday, but overall high of 27, high of 28. So nice week, especially if you're on vacation up at the cottage. Outside the college here at Loyalist, business as usual. Classes continue 8:40, cloudy and 19 on 91X.
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the show in Toronto at the RBC Amphitheatre on August 7th. That was Metric, Victim of Luck on Quinny's New Rock Source 91X. 8:43. If you're feeling lucky today, definitely try to call in right now, as we are currently giving away two tickets for free to see OG Cree artist Ace and Abby live in concert at the West Bend Theatre in Campbellford this coming Saturday, July 11th. First caller wins. We'll e-transfer these tickets this morning. So 613-966-2559. 613-966-2559. Currently give away two tickets for free to see OG Cree artist Ace and Abby live at the West Bend Theatre in Campbellford. 613-966-2559. 613-966-2559. Here he is with somebody else on 91X.

0: We have Quinnipiac Station 301 Playground on Alternative Radio 91X, 850. Good morning. Speaking of looking ahead to some summer events and festivals, the Prince Edward County staff at Char Hall in Picton have announced that the H.A. McFarland Memorial Home, that long-term care home down in Picton, will have their final summer bash Sunday, July 19th from 1 to 4 p.m. So the event marks the largest and last summer celebration at the current long-term care home before the transition to the new facility coming year, offering a meaningful opportunity to come together, celebrate with staff, residents, and families. So once again, they'll have live music from Ambush, a barbecue, food vendors. Tickets available for this on Eventbrite. You can find everything at 91x.fm, but that is the last summer bash at the current H.A. McFarland Memorial Home Building. That's happening Sunday, July 19th.
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2: 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Sexual violence is never your fault. 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
1: Well, that was up Max Music Morning for today. Thanks for listening. Coming up in the 9 o'clock hour, we have more from Colorado, July Talk, Axe, and the Hatchman. I'll be back at 10 o'clock with more local news headlines. 8:53, Presidents of the USA, Lump on 91X.

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1: Now this update from the Canadian Press. Prime Minister Mark Carney is expected to talk up Canada's efforts to boost defense spending at the two-day NATO summit in Turkey. NATO says Canada is finally meeting that target of spending 2% of national GDP on defense, but that's now the floor, not the ceiling. Canadian officials project the country's defense spending will hit 5% by 2035. Canadians with mental illness who saw MAID as an option feel abandoned after a special government committee recommended not to expand medical assistance in dying. U.S. President Donald Trump gets to ring Wall Street's opening bells today, a symbolic act that reflects how he's increasingly tied his presidency to the stock market. Mourners dressed in black have flooded into Iran's capital for a procession as part of the funeral of their late supreme leader. And a large wildfire in southern France forced Tour de France organizers to ban fans from attending the Stage 3 finale today. From the Canadian Press, I'm Hannah Stolz.
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4: I'm Lee McConnell with Hospice Quinty. Losing a child is something no parent ever wants to go through. While it's understandable that a parent wouldn't want to even imagine something that tragic happening to them, it can and does unfortunately happen to people every day. July is Bereaved Parents Month, and to mark the event, this episode of Changing Lives will cover some strategies for dealing with the death of a child. First of all, why would any parents want to even think about something like this? While many will likely not have to deal with the death of a child, some of the techniques to help work through their death will help you better prepare for when something is that's not quite the worst happens. For example, every parent has dealt with their child getting injured, and no matter how severe that injury is or isn't, it can still be difficult to see them go through the experience. Parents will usually feel some form of guilt or grief that they couldn't prevent it from happening in the first place or can't do anything now to make the memory of their injury go away. While those feelings are only a fraction of what it feels like to lose a child, the way a parent processes those feelings can be similar. Learning how to grieve properly can prepare you for some of the smaller traumas that happen to every child and make you a more mature and prepared parent when you need to be. Some of the ways someone can work through the grief of losing a child are like working through the death of anyone close to you. Some common ways to work through grief are to talk about it with someone or be there for someone who has lost their child. It can be tough to relate to someone whose child has recently passed, but try your best to be a comforting presence in their life at what is very likely to be a low point for them. If you have lost your child, it's important to find the people in your life who you can talk to and will be able to support you in this difficult time. Another way to overcome grief is to have an idea of what the grief process typically looks like. While there is nothing typical about the death of a child, knowing the stages of grief that people usually go through will help you to recognize when and if they happen to you. To learn some more tips about overcoming grief, listen to the Changing Lives episode titled, 5 Ways to Help Someone Who is Grieving. While it may bring up some strong feelings when the wound is still fresh, it's important to work toward a place where you can remember your child. It's also important to acknowledge that despite the shared trauma, each parent, and by extension every family member, may grieve differently. According to Psychology Today, fathers tend to exhibit different characteristics than mothers do. This is typically reflected in them taking on the role of the strong parent and suppressing emotion to deal with everyday tasks that still need to get done while grieving. Grief can also bring out some negative coping strategies that may cause conflict in a relationship or exacerbate already existing points of stress that relationship had before the death of their child. For example, if one parent was out of the house for longer than the other would prefer, like if they were working extra hours or spending time with friends at a bar or other location, this can potentially become a way for the parent to cope with the loss and the activity could increase. It's important to be aware of some negative coping aspects that may hinder the healthy grieving process, but it's also important to consider how your grief can be impacting your spouse. Neither of you will likely be operating at 100%, so it's vital to know your needs, the needs of your spouse, and when and where to ask for support from others who are close to you. As well, Hospice Quinty has many bereavement programs that are designed to help anyone who has lost someone due to a terminal illness. Our programs can be a lifeline for many who are struggling, so please reach out if you or someone you know could benefit from some help. Visit hospicequinty.ca to learn more. While the death of their child can cause a lot of stress on the relationship between parents, it's important to remember that it is possible to work through this tragedy and maintain the relationship as they work through the tough situation together. It's also important to acknowledge that even though no parent wants to outlive their child regardless of age, the grief process can look different depending on the age of their child. When the topic of losing a child comes up, the mind typically pictures young parents with a young child, but parents may lose a child who is well into adulthood. A parent who has a child that dies due to an illness later in their life will likely feel different about that death as opposed to a parent who lost a youth to an accident or something sudden. There are almost as many types of grief as there are ways to die, and everyone's situation will likely be different. It's important to remember that when we talk about what a bereaved parent is going through. It's things like this that make Bereaved Parents Month such an important event. According to a national study in Sweden, 85% of older bereaved parents retrospectively reported the death of their child as the most important negative life stressor they ever experienced. There have even been some studies that have found higher mortality rates among bereaved parents. Bereaved Parents Month helps to bring the topic to the front of people's minds and consider what they themselves would do if they were faced with such a situation. For many, discussing grief is challenging and often feels too personal or private. While talking about the events that caused their grief is crucial for recovery, it can be an incredibly difficult thing to actually do. The pain is immeasurable, and parents carry this grief throughout their lives. Bereaved Parents Month makes sure these parents know they're not alone and that they are in the minds of others. The month also helps bereaved parents find resources and support to navigate their grief and provides information to others, including family, friends, and relatives, on how they can support grieving parents. To find even more resources outside of the ones mentioned in this podcast, Bereaved Families Ontario has plenty of ways to help parents who are grieving. Hopefully now you know a bit more about Bereaved Parents Month and just how important it is to support parents who have lost a child. It's something no one wants to go through, but talking about it is an important step to making it a little easier for those who do. Hospice Quinty provides individuals, their families, and caregivers with compassionate end-of-life care by attending to their physical, psychosocial, and practical needs, and offering empathetic care to those who are grieving through visiting hospice services and support groups. 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We serve a population of over 110,000 in Quinte West, Belleville, Deserano, Tyendinaga Township, and the Tyendinaga Mohawk Territory.
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4: 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Weather.
5: A mix of sun and cloud with a high of 27, humidex at 33 today. Tonight, partly cloudy with a low of 19. Tuesday, tomorrow, mix of sun and cloud, high of 29, humidex at 35. Wednesday, sunny, high of 28.
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1: It's 21 and cloudy at 10 o'clock. Good morning. I'm Lindsay Heron. Rogers Communications says it has signed a deal to buy the remaining 25% stake in Maple Leaf Sports and Entertainment for $4.35 billion. Rogers Chief Executive Tony Serafini called it a defining moment for the company today. MLSC owns the Toronto Maple Leafs hockey team, Toronto Raptors basketball team, Toronto FC soccer team, and Toronto Argonauts in the CFL. The transaction is subject to league approvals. Prime Minister Mark Carney is headed to Turkey today for the two-day NATO summit, where world leaders are looking to avoid diplomatic tensions with U.S. President Donald Trump. The summit has been slimmed down to reduce the chances of friction over U.S. foreign and defense policy breaking out into the open. Massive hikes to military budgets are expected to feature prominently, with Canada finally hitting the target of spending 2% of national GDP on defense. This NATO summit is the first since nearly all member states endorsed a bold pledge last year to each spend 5% of the GDP on defense by 2035. Russia has launched waves of missiles and drones in Ukraine early this morning, killing at least 18 people. The attack exposed widening gaps in the country's air defense. Ukrainian President Volodymyr Zelensky will likely reiterate the need for more Patriotic interceptor missiles at the NATO summit in Turkey this week. Ukraine's defense minister says Russia is deliberately ramping up ballistic missile attacks, exploiting the acute shortage from the war in the Middle East. Locally, Bubbles Planning Advisory Committee meets this afternoon. On the agenda is a proposal to rezone a piece of land from commercial to industrial south of Highway 401. The zoning application is for a piece of land here in Belleville near Davie Road. There is a proposal to build a new 9,600 square meter warehouse on the site. If the committee signs off on the rezoning application, the final say would still be subject to Belleville City Council approval. The Greater Napanee Fire Department has job openings. The town says in a statement that they're looking for paid on-call firefighters at all three Napanee fire stations. A recruitment event will take place at the Advance Avenue Fire Hall in Napanee this Thursday starting at 7 p.m. A lack of office space has delayed the return for some thousands of federal public servants coming back to office 4 days a week. The Treasury Board announced a change to remote work rules in February. A spokesperson for Immigration, Refugees, Citizenship Canada now says most of their department is only on site for 3 days right now until it secures enough office space. Other departments like Health Canada, Employment and Social Development Canada, and Global Affairs Canada report similar issues. Professional networking platform LinkedIn reeks of AI-generated content ever since chatbots like ChatGPT and Gemini became mainstream a few years ago. But career counselor Miriam Groom says LinkedIn is still a good goldmine of information that's hard to find anywhere else, and AI hasn't changed that.
2: This is the information that is a goldmine for candidates, because where else do you have like a database and a directory of like, this person could be your boss in your ideal company and you should reach out to them?
1: Groom says LinkedIn's expansive directory is more important than its blog posts, which allows job seekers to interact with hiring managers or the boss of a company directly. In sports, lots going on. The Trenton Golden Hawks have signed a new assistant coach. The OJHL hockey team has announced that Mark McCauley from Brighton will serve as the assistant coach this upcoming season. He's worked behind the hockey benches with Don Mills, Coburg, and the Pickering Hockey Club. He will serve alongside Trenton's new head coach and GM, Connor Arbour. And there are two round of 16 matches in the World Cup today, including one in Seattle between Belgium and the co-host United States. Portugal and Spain square off in the other game in Arlington, Texas. Yesterday, England beat co-host Mexico 3-2, while Norway edged Brazil 2-1. With Toronto's World Cup hosting duties completed and early economic data coming in, some experts are questioning the legacy the World Cup will leave. The city says $380 million was spent by three levels of government to host six matches in Toronto. But Toronto hotels say occupancy rates were down during the first 2 weeks of the World Cup, and credit card data from Monero shows only a modest boost in spending. Teresa Redden, a professor at the University of Toronto, says the economic windfall so far is likely below expectations. While the tournament prompted investments in sporting facilities and improved public transit, Redden says the city didn't need to host the World Cup to achieve this. The Toronto Blue Jays, who are six games below 500 and scoreless in their last two, open a three-game series in San Francisco tonight against the struggling Giants. Right-hander Kevin Gausman will be on the hill for the Jays, who have lost seven of their last 10 games. Right-hander Landon Roop will pitch for the Giants, who are 4-6 in their last 10. If you missed it earlier, Rogers Communications says it has signed a deal to buy the remaining 25% stake in MLSE it does not already own from Kilmer Sports for $4.35 billion. MLSE owns the Toronto Maple Leafs, Toronto Raptors, Toronto FC, and the Toronto Argonauts. The transaction is subject to league approvals. Rogers expects the deal to close in the fourth quarter this year. The forecast for Belleville, a mix of sun and cloud continues. High of 27, humidex at 33. Tonight, partly cloudy, low of 19. Tuesday, tomorrow, mix of sun and cloud, high of 29, humidex at 35. Wednesday, sunny, high of 28. 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I'm Lindsay Heron, News on 91X, next at 11.
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0: 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Another set of alternative rock is just 60 seconds away.
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12: A mix of sun and cloud with a high of 27, humidex at 33 today. Tonight, partly cloudy with a low of 19. Tuesday, tomorrow, a mix of sun and cloud, high of 29, humidex at 35. Wednesday, sunny, high of 28.
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1: It's 23 and cloudy at 11 o'clock. Good morning. I'm Lindsay Herron. Prime Minister Mark Carney is set to make an announcement in Halifax shortly, which is expected to be Canada's high-stakes decision to buy a fleet of submarines from South Korea or Germany. Ottawa will soon have to retire its Victoria-class submarines that are nearly the end of its lifespan. Both qualified bidders offered multiple partnerships with Canadian companies in their heated race for the multi-billion-dollar contract to be delivered in early 2030. Carney is set to make the announcement before leaving for the NATO summit in Turkey. NATO Secretary General is demanding that allies put forward clear, concrete, and credible plans to reach their target defense spending at this year's annual summit. The 32 nations agreed last year to invest 5% of their gross domestic product on defense. NATO estimates Canada and European allies will invest a combined $258 billion more in defense in 2026 and this year than they have in previous years. But the numbers might not be enough to satisfy U.S. President Donald Trump, who has repeatedly lashed out at his country's allies over defense spending. A report to police by a concerned citizen resulted in impaired driving charges down in Wellington. Prince Edward County OPP said that shortly after 5 p.m. on Saturday, they received a report about a suspected impaired driver in the village. Police located the suspected vehicle, which was parked Saturday. The driver, 62-year-old David Tobin of Wellington, is now facing impaired driving charges this week. His license is suspended for 90 days, vehicle impounded for 7 days. He has a Picton court date. Prince Edward County OPP said that they continue to focus on impaired driving on local roads through proactive enforcement and the investigation of public complaints, and that impaired driving is entirely preventable and remains a significant risk to everyone who uses Ontario's roadways. To that note, Northumberland County OPP are reminding drivers to be mindful of the move over law and follow it. Police said that this morning in Northumberland at around 7 a.m., a Northumberland County OPP officer had stopped a vehicle for speeding on Highway 401. A second officer arrived at the scene to assist. While at the scene this morning, the second officer saw a driver who did not move over as they passed the scene. The OPP added that two drivers were stopped and issued notices for failing to move over for emergency vehicles. Northumberland County OPP added that the incident serves as an important reminder that Ontario's move over law exists to protect police officers, firefighters, paramedics, tow truck operators, and other emergency personnel working or on near roadways. Even routine traffic stops can place first responders just meters from passing traffic, making compliance with the law critical for everyone's safety. Bevel's Planning Advisory Committee meets this afternoon for the regular scheduled meeting. On the agenda is a proposal to rezone a piece of land from commercial to industrial south of Highway 401. The zoning application is for a piece of land near Davie Road and Davie Court. There is a proposal to build a new 9,600 square meter warehouse. If the committee signs off on that rezoning application, the final say would still fall to Bevel City Council. The City of Belleville has launched an online survey as a part of a review of the traffic bylaw. Staff are currently looking at updating the bylaws to make sure they align with current Ontario legislation and that the language is clear. Residents can share their views about everything from parking to seasonal parking restrictions, overall road safety regulations by going to the City of Belleville's website. The survey is up until July 27th. For the details, 91X.fm. Ottawa's promising to simplify procurement processes to make it easier for small, medium-sized businesses to land federal contracts. Procurement Minister Joel Lightbound is in Toronto today to announce plans to fix the clunky mechanisms that make it difficult for small businesses to win federal work. The government says starting this summer, Public Services and Procurement Canada will be redesigning contracts with small businesses in mind by making sure the requirements are proportional to work that's being done. In sports, the Trenton Golden Hawks have signed a new assistant coach. The OGHL hockey team has announced that Mark McCauley from Brighton will serve as the assistant coach this upcoming season. He's worked behind the benches with Don Mills, Coburg, and Pickering. He will serve alongside Trenton's new head coach and GM, Connor Armour. The Toronto Blue Jays, who are 6 games below 500 and scoreless in their last two, open a 3-game series in San Francisco tonight against the struggling Giants. Rogers Communications is buying the remaining stake of Maple Leaf Sports and Entertainment from Kilmer Sports for $4.35 billion. MLSE owns the Toronto Maple Leafs, Toronto Raptors, Toronto FC, and the Toronto Argonauts. Rogers expects a deal, which is subject to league approvals, to close in the fourth quarter of this year. In addition to the MLSE, Rogers owns the Toronto Blue Jays, Rogers Centre, and Sportsnet. There are two round of 16 matches in the World Cup today, including one in Seattle between Belgium and the co-host United States. Portugal and Spain square off in the other game in Arlington, Texas. Yesterday, England beat co-host Mexico 3-2, while Norway edged Brazil 2-1. Now, the World Cup has been a bonanza, not only for North American cities hosting the matches, but for gambling. Here's ABC's Jim Ryan with the latest on that.
2: Kalshi, the biggest of the prediction markets, saw more than $31 billion in volume in June, compared with $18 billion in May. Dune Analytics says that since the beginning of World Cup competition, Kalshi has handled $1 billion a day. Polling Market, which watched its volume fall in April and May, saw trading of $10.8 billion in June. By the way, France is Kalshi's odds-on favorite to win the 2026 World Cup. Jim Ryan, ABC News.
1: The forecast for Belleville now, a mix of sun and cloud with a high of 27, humidex at 33, tonight partly cloudy, low of 19. Tuesday, mix of sun and cloud, high of 29, humidex at 35, Wednesday sunny with a high of 28. At 11:06, it's 23, I'm Lindsay Herron, news on 91X, next at 12.
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9: A mix of sun and cloud with a high of 27, Humidex at 33 today. Tonight, partly cloudy with a low of 19. Tuesday, tomorrow, mix of sun and cloud, high of 29, Humidex at 35. Wednesday, sunny, high of 28.
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1: It's 24 and cloudy at noon. Good afternoon. I'm Lindsay Heron. Prime Minister Mark Carney is expected to announce today that Canada will buy its next fleet of submarines from Germany's TKMS. Bidders from South Korea and Germany have been racing for the multi-billion dollar contract to manufacture up to 12 submarines. The government is expected to enter into months of negotiations with TKMS to finalize details of the contract. Canada's Secretary of State for Defense Procurement is scheduled to make the announcement on the Pacific coast around the same time as Carney's event. NATO Secretary General is demanding that allies put forward clear, concrete, and credible plans to reach their target defense spending at this year's annual summit. The 32 nations agreed last year to invest 5% of their gross domestic product on defense. NATO estimates Canada and European allies will invest a combined $258 billion more in defense in 2026 and this year, and than they have in previous years, so 2026-2027. But the numbers might not be enough to satisfy U.S. President Donald Trump, who has repeatedly lashed out at his country's allies over defense spending. Russia attacking Ukraine with missiles and drones overnight, killing at least 21 people in and around the capital of Kyiv. All of Moscow's ballistic missiles reaching their targets overnight in Ukraine. More from ABC's Britt Clinette at the Foreign Desk with the latest with the Associated Press.
2: Three large apartment blocks partially collapsed, some apparently taking direct missile hits with helicopters ferrying water from the river to tackle fires still burning in Kyiv. And for Kyiv's residents, you know, this was another terrifying night of explosions and air defense fire overhead, underscoring President Zelensky's argument that without more advanced interceptors, Ukraine's cities will remain dangerously exposed.
1: Locally now today, Glendora Ferry down in Prince Edward County is currently out of service this hour. The Minister of Transportation has confirmed that the ferry from Adolphustown to Picton has mechanical issues. The ferry will be back in service once repairs are made. No timeline has been given. But once again, Glendora Ferry now out of service. That's been out of service since about late this morning. The OPP have confirmed that officers, along with members of the Stirling, Marmor, and Peterborough Fire Services, responded to a cave rescue incident. The call in Marmor came yesterday, just before 5:30 p.m. CFB Trenton's Joint Rescue Coordination Center was also involved. The OPP said the rescue involved an impressive collaborative effort by specialized rescue teams and emergency services. Further details remain unknown, as 91X has placed calls to Marmor Fire and CFB Trenton for specifics on that incident in Marmor yesterday. A report to police by a concerned citizen resulted in impaired driving charges down in Wellington. Prince Edward County OPP said that shortly after 5 p.m. on Saturday, they received a report about a suspected impaired driver in the village. Police located the suspected vehicle, which was parked Saturday night. The driver, 62-year-old David Tobin of Wellington, is facing impaired driving charges this week. His license has been suspended for 90 days, vehicle impounded for 7 days. He has a Picton court date. Prince Edward County OPP said they are continuing to focus on impaired driving on local roads through proactive enforcement and the investigation of public complaints, adding that impaired driving is entirely preventable and remains a significant risk to everyone who uses Ontario's roadways. Northumberland County OPP are reminding drivers about the province's move over law. Police said that this morning around 7 a.m., a Northumberland County OPP officer had stopped a vehicle for speeding on Highway 401. A second officer arrived on scene to assist today. While at the scene this morning, the second officer saw a driver who did not move over as they passed the scene along Highway 401. The OPP added that two drivers were stopped and issued notices for failing to move over for an emergency vehicle. Northumberland County OPP added that the incident served is an important reminder that Ontario's move over law exists to protect police officers, firefighters, paramedics, tow truck operators, and other emergency personnel working on or near roadways. Even routine traffic stops can place first responders just meters from passing traffic, making compliance with that law critical for everyone's safety. Belleville's Planning Advisory Committee meets this afternoon for the regular scheduled meeting. On the agenda is a proposal to rezone a piece of land from commercial to industrial south of Highway 401 here in Belleville. The zoning application is for a piece of land near Davie Road. The proposal is to build a new 9,600 square meter warehouse. Further details about the company behind that still remain unknown. If the committee signs off on that rezoning application today, the final say would still fall to Belleville City Council. If you live in Belleville and want to share your views about seasonal parking restrictions, now is your chance to do so. The City of Belleville has launched an online survey today as a part of their overall review of the traffic bylaw on the city books. City staff said that they're looking to update the bylaw to make sure it falls in line with Ontario legislation, which aims to improve clarity overall. Residents can share their views about parking in Belleville, as well as seasonal parking, overall road safety regulations, by going to the City of Belleville's website. Survey is up until July 27th. More at 91x.fm. We are learning more about the tornado activity in Kingston last Tuesday. The Northern Ontario Tornado Project has confirmed that two tornadoes indeed touched down in the broader Kingston area on Tuesday, June 30th. The first tornado touched down near Verona at around 12:30 p.m. Tuesday. It's been rated as an EF1 with estimated max wind speeds of 150 kilometers an hour. The second tornado, also on June 30th, was confirmed in Kingston about 15 minutes later at 12:45. It has been rated an EF0 with an estimated max wind speed of 115 kilometers an hour. No injuries reported, thankfully, from either tornado last week. Late last week, staff of the Northern Tornadoes Project surveyed the damage on scene, did the satellite imaging and drone shots to confirm that those two tornadoes actually did touch down in Kingston. Local real estate numbers are in for June. The Central Lake Association of Realtors says the results mark the fourth consecutive month in which all four local areas saw sales pick up. Just over 260 homes in Hastings County swapped keys last month. Average selling price up 1% to $543,000. Prince Edward County had a 17% jump in the number of homes sold in June, 47 places sold with an average price tag of $758,000. By comparison, Northumberland County logged 150 home sales in June, an increase of 18%. Average price for a home in Northumberland County down 2% again to $677,000. Finally, Canadian Little House on the Prairie actors are talking about Indigenous representation in a new Netflix retelling. It's the latest adaptation of Laura Ingalls Wilder book series, with series actors saying they were intentional about portraying its Indigenous characters with depth and avoiding the racial stereotypes that the original text had been criticized for utilizing. The 8-episode first season was filmed in Winnipeg and premieres this Thursday. The series follows the Ingalls family in the 1870s as they head west across America with a promise of free land. However, after settling on the Oswego Nation territory, they find out the U.S. government is still negotiating a land treaty, and they have essentially become squatters. That is news on 91X to 1207 Sports is next.
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1: In sports, the Trenton Golden Hawks hockey team have signed a new assistant coach. The OJHL club has confirmed that Mark McCauley from Brayton will serve as the assistant coach in the upcoming season. He's worked behind the hockey benches in Don Mills, Coburg, and Pickering. He will serve alongside Trenton's new head coach, GM Connor Armour. Portugal and Spain will meet this afternoon at 3 p.m. Eastern on today's Round of 16 World Cup soccer schedule. Portugal coming off a win over Croatia in Toronto, while Spain blanked Austria in L.A. England and Norway earned victories yesterday to reach the quarterfinals. U.S. President Donald Trump says FIFA made a brilliant decision to allow a top player on the U.S. men's team to compete tonight against Belgium in the World Cup. That after he weighed in with the organization over the controversial red card. ABC News national correspondent Stephen Portnoy has the latest this morning for Washington.
3: President Trump said he'd never even heard of a red card.
4: They say you can't play. That's very unfair.
5: Trump says he called the head of FIFA, Gianni Infantino, and asked him to review the decision to disqualify American striker Phelan Balogun.
4: All I did was ask for a review. I didn't say you have to do this.
5: He shrugs off the protests from Belgium, saying if the Belgians beat the Americans at full strength, they can be really proud.
4: The other way, if they beat us, we'll say it was rigged.
5: Stephen Portnoy, ABC News, Washington.
1: To other sports news, causing lots of discussion on social media, the deal that's sending NBA star Kawhi Leonard back to Toronto is expected to be made official today. Reports say the Raptors are sending Brandon Ingram, Grady Dick, and a selection of picks to the LA Clippers for the 7-time All-Star. Leonard guided the Raptors to the lone NBA title in 2019. Kevin Gausman gets the start for the Toronto Blue Jays tonight as they continue their West Coast swing with a visit to San Francisco. Toronto's offense went cold, rather, in a series loss to Seattle over the weekend. The Jays were outscored 15-0 in back-to-back shutout losses. Rogers Communications is buying the remaining stake in Maple Leaf Sports and Entertainment from Kilmer Sports for $4.35 billion. MLSE owns the Toronto Maple Leafs, Toronto Raptors, FC, and Toronto Argonauts. Rogers expects a deal, which is subject to league approvals, to close in the fourth quarter of this year. The forecast for Belleville: a mix of sun and cloud with a high of 27, humidex at 33. Tonight, partly cloudy, low of 19. Tuesday, tomorrow, a mix of sun and cloud, high of 29, humidex at 35. Wednesday, sunny with a high of 28. At 12:10, it's 24. I'm Lindsay Heron, News on 91X, next at 1.
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2: 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Weather.
3: A mix of sun and cloud with a high of 27, humidex at 33 today. Tonight, partly cloudy with a low of 19. Tuesday, tomorrow, mix of sun and cloud, high of 29, humidex at 35. Wednesday, sunny, high of 28.
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1: Now this update from the Canadian Press. Prime Minister Mark Carney is expected to announce Germany's TKMS as winner of the submarine contract in Halifax today. Canada will soon have to retire its four Victoria-class submarines. A new survey from the Bank of Canada shows the Iran war was dragging down business confidence last quarter. The survey saw input costs and geopolitical uncertainty were on the rise over the past 3 months, hurting sales expectations for most firms outside the oil and gas sector in the prairies. The owner of Kilmer Sports says he's proud after making a $4.35 billion deal with Rogers Communications to sell the remaining 25% stake in Maple Leaf Sports and Entertainment. Ottawa is promising to simplify the process for small and medium-sized businesses to land federal contracts. And Toronto FC bolstered its midfield today, acquiring Nelson Palacio from Real Salt Lake. From the Canadian Press, I'm Hannah Stolz.
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3: Weather. A mix of sun and cloud with a high of 27, humidex at 33 today. Tonight, partly cloudy with a low of 19. Tuesday, tomorrow, a mix of sun and cloud, high of 29, humidex at 35. Wednesday, sunny, high of 28.
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2: 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As much as we have to deal with the sadness, he's the one that lost out the most.
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0: 91X.
1: Now this update from the Canadian Press. Prime Minister Mark Carney's Liberal government is set to name Germany's TKMS as the preferred bidder to build the Navy's next fleet of submarines. Carney is stopping in Halifax today to make the announcement. The Iran war both hampered business confidence and sent inflation expectations soaring, this according to surveys by the Bank of Canada. Alberta Premier Daniel Smith and Ontario Premier Doug Ford have unveiled a route for a proposed west-to-east oil pipeline. The two premiers say it would stretch 3,300 kilometers from Hardisty, Alberta, to refineries in Sarnia, Ontario, without crossing the U.S. border. Justice Alan Diner is the new federal court chief justice, replacing Paul Crampton, who retired at the end of October. And U.S. President Donald Trump is responding to global outrage. And U.S. President Donald Trump is responding to global outrage over his intervention with FIFA during the World Cup. From the Canadian Press, I'm Hannah Stolz.
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1: You have a Canadian business, and I bet you're grateful for the Buy Canadian reminders you hear everywhere. 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
4: A mix of sunny now with a high of 27, humidex at 33 today. Tonight, partly cloudy with a low of 19. Tuesday, tomorrow, a mix of sun and cloud, high of 29, humidex at 35. Wednesday, sunny, high of 28.
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1: Now this update from the Canadian Press. Multiple media reports say the Prime Minister will soon announce the provider of Canada's new fleet of submarines. The Prime Minister's office has not confirmed details, but the winner is reported to be Germany's TKMS. The Transportation Safety Board has sent a team to investigate after a CN rail train derailed near Montreal. It comes on the 13-year anniversary of another Quebec train derailment that wiped out much of the town of Lac-Mégantic, killing 47 people. Air Canada is once again scaling back flights to the United States. The airline blames high jet fuel costs and lower demand for trips south of the border. A federal union says it'll add millions of dollars to its strike fund ahead of what it figures will be a challenging contract talk session this fall. The Professional Institute of the Public Service of Canada is set to negotiate new contracts for close to 50,000 members later this year. From the Canadian Press, I'm Jason White.
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5: Weather.
4: A mix of sun and cloud with a high of 27, humidex at 33 today. Tonight, partly cloudy with a low of 19. Tuesday, tomorrow, a mix of sun and cloud, high of 29, humidex at 35. Wednesday, sunny, high of 28.
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1: Now this update from the Canadian Press. Canada is reported to be choosing a new fleet of submarines built by a NATO ally over a South Korean firm. Multiple media reports say the Prime Minister will soon announce Germany's TKMS has won the bid to build the new subfleet. About 100 mourners have gathered to remember six people missing and feared drowned after a charter boat sank near Vancouver. They placed dozens of bouquets of white flowers on the dock, which are a symbol of mourning in Chinese culture. A Republican New York congresswoman wants the U.S. Trade Representative to investigate Canadian provinces that won't buy American alcohol. Provincial liquor boards stopped purchasing U.S. alcohol last year in response to President Donald Trump's tariffs and threats of annexation. And Canadian astronaut Jeremy Hansen is leaving the Canadian Space Agency. He's the sole Canadian who made that historic trip around the moon aboard NASA's Artemis II mission earlier this year. From the Canadian Press, I'm Jason White.
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91X, it was Shinedown with 365. Welcome to the Afternoon Drive. My name is Robert. Coming up soon, we have No Doubt, Ali X, Somber, Mountainhead, but first, Dexter and the Moon Rocks with Freakin' Out on 91X.

0: from technology and phones and Instagram and all of the things that give you, you know, sometimes negative feelings, being outside is just, it's like a reset, touching grass, if you will. Yet when it's like 42 with the Humidex and you're in the woods, no AC, and just imagine waking up in a hot tent with the sun beating on. Yeah, that wasn't the best idea ever. But that's why they invented swimming in a lake, or discovered it, I suppose. But still, it was one of those experiences that definitely makes you miss air conditioning, or, you know, cold showers, ice, cool drinks. Like, it's so much of the experience was just, you know, complaining in different ways. Not like that was the whole thing, but still. It's one of those things that just makes you remember that once in a while you can plan for weeks, but the day before or even the week before, sometimes weather has different ideas. I mean, first time I ever flown 2 days before was ice storm 2013. It's certain things I just have all the luck with. But your Canada Day, I'm sure, was still warm because that heat wave was pretty much across at least our part of the country. But hopefully you were able to stay cool a lot better than I did. And it doesn't seem like we have a heat wave at the moment, but you never know with July and August. I'm sure another one is around the corner. But, you know, remember a few months ago when it was the dead of winter and we were all cold and face hurt when you went outside? Well, it's not like that anymore. But some people wish that it still was. I know when I was waking up in that tent Thursday morning, I really wished I was in a freezer, but I was not. Instead, I was in a slow cooker that I called the tent. But still, hopefully your Canada Day festivities and even long weekend, you know, for some that took the Thursday and Friday off or just, you know, hung out for the long weekend, which of course is America's birthday as well. Hopefully you had a better time than I did, but still had a good one with friends and family and all that good stuff. And, well, here's hoping that our next holiday doesn't have a heat wave attached to it.
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0: 91X, it was Begonia with Hotter Than the Sun. Robert here. Well, last week definitely felt hotter than the sun, yet the rivalries or the games in the FIFA World Cup are definitely heating up, to make a pun. Gotta get at least one in there. Yet the last few days have seen a lot of the knockout games, and of course, Canada was knocked out by Morocco, 3-0. And that sucks, of course, but before this World Cup, I think we had scored like a single goal in our two previous FIFA World Cup appearances. So the fact that we won a knockout round, the fact that we got there, like Canada's making giant leaps into the world of soccer, or football, as the rest of the world calls it. So I'm still very proud of their attempt, their, you know, just effort and fight to continue to go forward. But of course, the matches continue to roll on, and there are a lot of stories that are, dare I say, more interesting, because FIFA World Cup definitely has the word world in it, which the whole world is very, very interesting. And one of my favorite stories has to be the Norwegian team, because they beat Brazil. Like, that is crazy. I still can't believe it, especially given that the one, I mean, I think he's the leading scorer right now, scored both goals, one in like, what, the final minute, or I think it was a little bit of overtime. And then he leads like the giant Viking row with the, that's just awesome. And of course, there's other stories like England and Mexico played yesterday. And while the English bus was going in, because it was in Mexico City, like this is Mexico essentially hosting its own game against England. And there was actually a lot of Mexican soccer fans spraying the English team bus with foam as it arrived, you know, giving them the good old Mexican welcome. And England did win. So a lot of the fans during the game were almost a little scared for the players, thinking like, okay, if they got foamed on the way in, what's going to be going out, especially after they won? Yet people are also scared, like, well, what if Mexico wins? Are they going to ride, etc.? But that just shows the craziness of the World Cup. And of course, there are some games very, very soon, as in like, well, there's some going on now between Spain and Portugal. And of course, a bit later today, we also have USA and Belgium, of course. And I'm curious to see if the USA moves on, because if so, they will be the last home nation to move on, given that Canada and Mexico are both eliminated. But the fact that Brazil is eliminated, and of course Argentina plays tomorrow, wouldn't it be crazy if Brazil and Argentina were both out? In countries like Norway, who have never been in the round of eight. And they play England this upcoming Saturday. And there's a really cool story. I really don't have time to get into right now. Maybe cover it in the future. Where the Norwegian star actually could have played for England, but his father was injured and went back to Norway. So that's where he grew up. So there's a revenge tour of that game. And that's going to be very cool to watch. And of course, that's Saturday, Norway versus England. But still, sad that Canada's out. But still, lots of good storylines to follow. And the drama is not stopping anytime soon.
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0: Tonight, partly cloudy with a chance of showers early this evening with a low of 20. Tomorrow, a mix of sun and cloud, becoming sunny in the morning with a high of 29 and feeling like 36. And Wednesday, sunny, high of 28.
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0: 91X, it was Brooklyn Doran with Heavy Hurt. Robert here. Have you ever been fired from a job for a very silly reason or a very minor reason? Maybe. Usually not, though. I mean, usually if you're fired, there's either a reason or it's a blessing in disguise because, you know, if you get fired for some silly reason and it's not legitimate, either means a lawsuit or, hey, my mental health just went up and I'll get a job somewhere else. Yet, one of the craziest stories was just posted a few days ago where in the U.S., I think it was in Kentucky, there was a man, 60 years old or so, worked at 11 years at a Ford plant, made $200,000 a year, which is pretty darn good if I do say so myself. And he was fired because Ford claimed that he stole a single cookie on his break. A single cookie. To fire an employee that makes $200,000 a year. What's crazy is the guy didn't steal the cookie. He paid for it. Now, apparently he was working the overnight shift. So, of course, if you've ever worked in one of those factories, it's just a world in itself. All the lights are on inside. There's, you know, skeleton crew. And you're in your own little world. Like, everyone else is asleep. Your dinner's at like 2:30 in the morning. It's a very strange world. But he's in his 60s and he's also a diabetic. So his sugar was crashing. And on his break, he paid $1.50 for a single cookie, which still kind of blew me out of the water. $1.50 for a cookie. Yet, you know, today's day and age, of course. But when he first went to it, it was a self-checkout kiosk. The first one didn't work, so he went to the second one, paid for the cookie, and then went back to his job. He was pulled into the office a few days later and then fired. Yet he claimed, "I'm not a thief, and now you're calling me a liar because you say that I am a thief." He eventually opened up his bank statement showing he paid for the cookie, and eventually Ford checked, and yeah, he paid for the cookie. So they actually offered him his job back, but he said no. He took somewhere else. And if he's making 200 grand somewhere else, then, wow, that guy's really quick on getting a job. But a lot of people are saying, like, he should sue, he should try to get, you know, wrongful dismissal over a cookie. Yet, maybe he just doesn't want the grief. I mean, he probably has a pretty good case, but of course, a lot of people who are wronged, and especially, like, given that they've recovered, they just don't want the hassle, the stress. He did get all of the back pay, by the way, so he was made good, but still, 11-year employee fired over a cookie he actually paid for. Now, if that happened to you, how bad are you freaking out? Because I would lose my mind, especially given that I probably didn't want the cookie in the first place. He just wanted it for the sugar, you know, diabetic and all. But what would you do if you were fired over a cookie? Assuming that wrongful dismissal lawsuit's probably on the table because, hey, that's a paycheck. But still, like, that initial reaction must have been like, okay, yeah, funny April Fool's joke. Wait, you're serious? Really? But hey, he's 60 years old and has a very funny story to tell when he retires, hopefully soon. 200 grand a year, I'd hope so. But if you were fired over a $1.50 cookie, what would your reaction be?
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1: Now this update from the Canadian Press. Prime Minister Mark Carney has named German submarine maker TKMS as the preferred bidder to supply the Navy's next fleet of subs. He says it was a close race and a difficult decision between TKMS and its South Korean rival bidder Hanwha. Quebec's police watchdog has spent the day seeking witnesses and video of last month's deadly Montreal hotel shooting. The June 22nd gunfire killed a police officer and a bystander and wounded a second officer. New U.S. federal data shows steep declines in the number of Americans covered by the Affordable Care Act over the last year. Enhanced government subsidies expired in January, causing many Americans' monthly premiums to double or triple. Canada's office market has officially experienced one full year of recovery since the COVID-19 pandemic. A new report from commercial real estate firm CBRE shows the significant milestone as employers increasingly mandate workers back to the office. From the Canadian Press, I'm Jason White.
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91X, it was Phoenix with Alpha Zulu. Welcome to the Afternoon Drive. If you're just joining us, my name is Robert. Coming up soon, we have Julia Wolf, Anyway Gang, The Beaches. But first, Boy Golden featuring Cat Clyde with Cowboy Dreams on 91X.

91X was calling your house with Cannonballers. Robert here. Have you ever tried to watch a sport that you know nothing about, but it looks interesting, everyone's watching it, maybe it's a big event kind of thing? The FIFA World Cup is the perfect example of this, because before, I honestly have watched one soccer game in my life, and it's during the Olympics when the Canadian women won gold. Like, that's the only one in my life I've ever watched. I even played in, like, grade 7. Didn't watch it. That's probably why I didn't play very long. Yet, figuring out the rules to a new sport you're trying to get into can kind of be crazy sometimes, especially when sometimes the refereeing isn't up to par or consistent, so it's hard to kind of get a grasp, or when fans are so biased and emotional about it that you usually get over exaggeration or under exaggeration, if we're being real. So, you know, sometimes learning a new sport is difficult. It's confusing. Yet, when I'm trying to learn a new sport, I usually don't speak confidently that I know what I'm talking about. It would be kind of silly, not knowing what you're talking about and acting like you do. But if we just use that archetype, not knowing what you're talking about and acting like you do, who first comes to mind when you think like that? Now, if you said the U.S. president, there's one of many, but of course, he's probably the most famous. And yeah, that's what this is about, because the American team had a player given a red card. I don't know the full details of it, but there's a lot of controversy with why that was. And even Trump asked FIFA for a review of this red card, even though he was quoted with saying, "I don't know what the hell a red card was." So why are you asking for a review? Now, of course, it is a controversial thing, and usually, like, say, in the NHL, because that's really the only thing I watch enough to know, if there's, like, a really controversial referee call, sometimes the league will release a video explaining why the call was made that way, so that people don't get confused or people know for the next time. Now, of course, the NHL constantly changes how they interpret the rules, so you never really know year to year, but at least it's, like, the bare minimum commitment. Now, you look at, like, the FIFA World Cup, where most fans across the world that love soccer are just having a feast of an experience, because this is what they

0: I mean, Trump being in the news for not understanding something is not exactly breaking news. But then again, Americans are Americans. And that's a compliment and not. But, you know, wouldn't have it any other way at the end of the day.
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0: 91XO's Kiwi Jr. with Blowing Up. Robert here. Now, if you've ever been out in the rain before, if it's like warm, if it's in a heat wave especially, you might not care about the rain. November? Oh yeah, we care about the rain, because that's cold rain. So of course, a lot of people will use umbrellas. You know, any port in a storm, especially if you can carry around that port and cover yourself. Now, of course, a lot of people don't like umbrellas because, well, it usually takes one of your hands. And, well, as somebody who's taller, anybody that's shorter using an umbrella sometimes pokes me with, you know, the ends of the umbrella, you know, right in the eye, whatever. That's just me. Maybe it's just tall people problems. But still, a lot of people don't use umbrellas just because it's a hassle. Yeah, what happens if you had a hands-free umbrella and not those hats either that you wear on your head because those look kind of goofy? There's actually this engineer. I think he's actually Canadian, John Tissi. Don't know how to pronounce the last name. He's actually going viral for revealing an umbrella that follows you around. It's kind of like a mix between a drone and an umbrella, if that makes any sense. So it hovers around your head. I guess it has some kind of thing that it kind of follows, whether you wear it on your neck or in your pocket. And it just constantly hovers over you. So you can have your hands full of stuff. You can be on your phone. You can be doing whatever. And it just hovers there. And as much as that sounds cool and useful, and a lot of people are probably thinking like, wow, how cheap are they? Because that sounds really good. A lot of people, and say especially this area, can't use drones because, well, the air base is right there. And there's usually no fly zone. Like, over a certain height. I'm guessing right over your head is probably not that high, but I just wonder, would this interfere with that? Would it just randomly follow somebody else if you walked really close? Sometimes, like, I don't know if you've ever been out, say, with your partner or maybe a really close friend, sometimes you'll share an umbrella. Would it center between the two people? Would it cover one and leave the other person 100%? I don't know. But would you binge on this kind of technology? Because some gimmicks are worth it because, hey, if you really benefit from it, why not? Others, it's kind of a waste of money with everything, you know, the cost of living and everything getting more expensive. Wasting money on certain things is kind of silly. Would this be one for you? A hands-free umbrella that follows you around, all futuristic? Or is that like, yeah, if I won the lottery, that'd be great, but not now. It's kind of how I feel, especially given that I lose umbrellas all the time. Can you lose this thing? I don't know. Can you forget that it's flying over your head and walk into a store and accidentally bust up the window? I don't know. I am super curious, though. But if you had the opportunity to get a hands-free drone umbrella, would you take it or would you just go old school and keep it there? What are your thoughts?
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0: Tonight, partly cloudy with a chance of showers early this evening with a low of 20. Tomorrow, a mix of sun and cloud, becoming sunny in the morning with a high of 29 and feeling like 36. And Wednesday, sunny, high of 28.
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0: 91X, it was Big Rack with Around. Robert here. Sometimes I feel like if we're ever going to find out aliens exist, that it's going to happen soon just because everything seems to be going wacky the last few years. I would assume that, but then again, you know, if you were an alien, would you visit Earth? Probably not. The old roll 'em up. For people that know that you used to be able to roll up windows, I still miss those because they don't freeze in the winter, but I digress. Now, there is a planet, K2-18b. It's 124 light years from Earth. It's a lot of people have claimed that it's like the most likely to have life. A lot of people talk about it. We're never going to be seeing the thing because, again, 142 light years. None of us are seeing it. Yet, recently, scientists have been kind of aiming the receptors there to see if there's any radio transmission whatsoever. Because, hey, it'd be kind of interesting to see if there is life out there. Of course, it's one of those age-old questions. So the most likely planet to host life, and we pointed the radio dishes to see if there's talking about anything, to see if there's any kind of signatures whatsoever. And in 2026, the year of all years, what did they hear? Nothing. Absolutely nothing. Now, of course, that doesn't rule out life on another planet, but it does make kind of everyone breathe a bit easier, doesn't it? Because it just feels like, of course, now that would be, you know, right at the end of the World Cup, oh, aliens, like, oh, no. But no, at least not from this planet. So a lot of people, of course, are invested in space talk or love it because it's, for the most part, positive, except, you know, aliens and robots and all that stuff. But space exploration, I think, is one of those. All of humanity is behind the same thing because, well, it's for all of us. Yet, this kind of news, as much as it, I thought it was going to be going the other way to this year of all years, but nope, nothing. Just an empty planet, at least we think so. You know, maybe they don't have a radio there, and that's why they're not listening to anything. It's a shame, though, because there's a lot of great music on radio. Makes me think of all the, you know, if there is anyone out there, if they're listening to us, are they listening to things like 91X? I would hope so, you know. Maybe not, but you never know. But still, it goes to show that there's a lot of people doing a lot of work, and not all of it's paid attention to all the time, and there's constantly people out there listening to radio waves from across the stars. And imagine doing that job, though. Like, as much as your job's boring, you hope it never becomes interesting, because that means you found something, and what are the chances that's good? So I guess one less thing to worry about, and if you never worried about this, I guess don't bother, because it's all good. And out of all the good news that we could have gotten, this is one of the better ones, because the last thing we need right now is to find out, oh, yeah, aliens are real. Yeah, maybe not in this lifetime. Maybe after I'm dead, so I don't have to stress about it. But what are your thoughts on this? Do you love space kind of talk like this? And if so, are you relieved or a bit disappointed at this news?
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0: 91X, that does it for another edition of the Afternoon Drive Home. I've been your host, Robert, and I will see you tomorrow for the Tuesday edition. Until then, please take care and stay safe. Coming up next, we have Violent Gruel with Bug in the Cake on 91X.

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1: From the National Newsroom of the Canadian Press, I'm Jason White. Prime Minister Mark Carney has named the company that will supply the Navy's next fleet of submarines.
2: I'm pleased to announce that Canada has selected TKMS as the preferred supplier for Canada's patrol submarine project.
1: He told a Halifax news conference it was a close race and a difficult decision to make between Germany's TKMS and its South Korean rival bidder, Hanwha. Canada will buy up to 12 subs from TKMS, but the exact number and price tag are still part of negotiations. The Transportation Safety Board of Canada has deployed a team northeast of Montreal to investigate the derailment of 46 CN rail cars in a residential area over the weekend. As Canadian Press reporter Brenda Molina-Navidad explains, police in Repentigny, Quebec, say no injuries have been reported and nothing spilled from the rail cars.
3: A spokesperson for the Safety Board says two investigators arrived at the scene of the derailment on Sunday to gather information and assess what happened. CN Rail says none of the rail cars contained hazardous materials.
1: Today is the 13-year anniversary of another Quebec train derailment that killed 47 people and destroyed much of the town of Lac-Mégantic. Dozens of bouquets of white flowers lined a public dock in Richmond, B.C., as mourners remember those lost at sea in the sinking of a charter boat. The vessel sunk off Vancouver a week ago, leaving six victims missing and feared drowned. About 100 mourners gathered to commemorate the six, as the victims' loved ones hugged each other and wiped away tears. A Republican New York congresswoman wants an investigation into Canadian provinces that won't buy American alcohol. Claudia Tenney says she's introducing legislation to prompt the U.S. Trade Representative to investigate. Provincial liquor boards stopped buying U.S. alcohol last year over President Donald Trump's tariffs and annexation threats. Saskatchewan and Alberta have returned American booze to store shelves, but others like Ontario and Quebec have not. Astronaut Jeremy Hansen is leaving the Canadian Space Agency. He made history earlier this year with a trip around the moon aboard NASA's Artemis II mission. Back in April, Prime Minister Mark Carney spoke about the 10-day mission being a risk to set up even bigger opportunities. Words Hansen said resonated with him.
4: This just shining a light back on Canada about what we are capable of on the world stage, and that Artemis 2 is just a step in a much longer journey for us, and like you, we can't wait to be part of what's next.
1: Hansen's not said where he's going, but he posted on social media that his new job is designed to help find ways to support space-related work happening in Canada. This is the Canadian Press. In sports, the Toronto Blue Jays open a three-game series tonight in San Francisco. Kevin Gausman gets the start for the Jays. The Toronto Raptors are fueling speculation ahead of a morning news conference with a special guest. The club reportedly acquired Kawhi Leonard from the Los Angeles Clippers, and franchise icon Kyle Lowry said he wants to retire as a Raptor. Rogers Communications is buying the remaining 25% stake in Maple Leaf Sports and Entertainment. The deal gives Rogers 100% of the conglomerate that owns the Toronto Maple Leafs, Raptors, Toronto FC, and the Argonauts. Brock University sport management professor Michael Narain says the move benefits those teams.
5: What they're able to do is have less cooks in the kitchen, have a dedicated chef, and with a dedicated vision for what the menu should look like and how best to serve the patrons coming in to eat.
1: Last year, Rogers closed a separate deal with rival BCE to buy its minority stake in MLSE. From the Canadian Press, I'm Jason White.
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7: Tonight, partly cloudy with a chance of showers early this evening with a low of 20. Tomorrow, a mix of sun and cloud becoming sunny in the morning with a high of 29 and feeling like 36. And Wednesday, sunny, high of 28.
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2: Tonight, partly cloudy with a chance of showers early this evening with a low of 20. Tomorrow, a mix of sun and cloud, becoming sunny in the morning with a high of 29 and feeling like 36. And Wednesday, sunny, high of 28.
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4: Tonight, partly cloudy with a chance of showers early this evening with a low of 20. Tomorrow, a mix of sun and cloud, becoming sunny in the morning with a high of 29 and feeling like 36. And Wednesday, sunny, high of 28.
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